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1: She was storming through the house that day, and I could tell she was leaving. And I thought, oh, she'll be back, till she turned around and pointed.

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3: Showers are likely, and we can't rule out a thunderstorm before 2 a.m. After that, showers hang on. Temperature only settles to about 64. Mild for early September, but damp. South wind 5 to 15, gusts as high as 25. Keep an ear out if you're on the road late. Thursday morning still carries a 30% shower chance before 8. Then we gradually turn sunny with a high near 77. Thursday night drops to 53 under mostly cloudy skies. Friday is the reset. Sunny, high near 70, and a clear, cool night down around 48.
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1: Yeah, Breaker 19, this here's a rubber duck. You got a copy on me, Big Ben, come on. Yeah, 10-4, Big Ben, for sure, for sure. By golly, it's clean, clear to Flagtown, come on. Yeah, it's a big 10-4 there, Big Ben. Yeah, we definitely got the front door, good buddy. Mercy sakes alive, looks like we got us a convoy.
2: It was the dark of the moon on the 6th of June in a Kenworth pulling logs. Cab over Pete with a reefer on and a Jimmy hauling hogs. We is heading for Bear on I-10 about a mile out of Shaky Town. I says, Pigpen, this here's a rubber duck and I'm about to put the hammer

0: here's a duck, and you want to back off them hogs? 10-4, about 5 miles or so. 10, roger, them hogs is getting intense up here.
1: By the time we got into Tulsa Town, we had 85 trucks in all. But they's a roadblock up on the cloverleaf, and them bears is wall to wall. Yeah, them smokies as thick as bugs on a bumper. They even had a bear in the air. I says, calling all trucks, this here is the duck. We about to

0: that pig pen? Negatory, pig pen. You're still too close. See how them hulk is starting to close up my sinuses. Mercy sakes, you better back off another 10.
1: Well, we rolled up Interstate 44 like a rocket sled on rails. We tore up all of our swindle sheets and left them sitting on the scales. By the time we hit that Chi-town, them bears was getting smart. They'd brought up some reinforcements from the Illinois National Guard. There's armored cars and tanks and jeeps and rigs of every size. Yeah, them chicken coops was full of bears, and choppers filled the skies. Well, we shot the line, we went for broke, with 1,000 screaming trucks and 11 long-haired friends of Jesus in a chartreuse microbus.
0: Here, rubber duck, just sodbuster. Come on there, yeah. 10-4, sodbuster. Listen, you want to put that microbus in behind that suicide jockey? Yeah, he's hauling dynamite, and he needs all the help he can get.
1: Well, we laid a strip for the Jersey Shore and prepared to cross the line. I could see the bridge was lined with bears, but it didn't have a doggone dime. I says, Pigpen, this here's a rubber duck. We just ain't a gonna pay no toll. So we crashed the gate doing 98. I says, let that

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4: Showers are likely, and we can't rule out a thunderstorm before 2 a.m. After that, showers hang on. Temperature only settles to about 64. Mild for early September, but damp. South wind 5 to 15, gusts as high as 25. Keep an ear out if you're on the road late. Thursday morning still carries a 30% shower chance before 8. Then we gradually turn sunny with a high near 77. Thursday night drops to 53 under mostly cloudy skies. Friday is the reset. Sunny, high near 70, and a clear, cool night down around 48.
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There's a story.

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2: Showers are likely, and we can't rule out a thunderstorm before 2 a.m. After that, showers hang on. Temperature only settles to about 64, mild for early September, but damp. South wind 5 to 15, gusts as high as 25. Keep an ear out if you're on the road late. Thursday morning still carries a 30% shower chance before 8. Then we gradually turn sunny with a high near 77. Thursday night drops to 53 under mostly cloudy skies. Friday is the reset. Sunny, high near 70, and a clear, cool night down around 48.
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He spotted my guitar and said, "What do you do?" 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Country music mixed with a little rock and a little blues." He said, "I'm sorry, but I've never been crazy about that twang and trains and hillbilly thing. 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

0: 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Well, we're at 66 on Main Street in Newport. Joe Osgood will be in studio in the 7 a.m. hour. I do have your weather forecast up in a bit. George Jones, Alabama, it's WCNL.
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4: Early clouds and showers along with the wet highways giving way to sunshine. Should be a warm and windy afternoon. Some gusts over 30 to 35 miles an hour and temperatures just above 80. We fade into the low and mid 50s as that wind lightens under fair skies tonight. Lower 70s, sunshine Friday, mid 70s, sunshine Saturday, and a few passing showers possible Sunday. From Stormwatch 9 Weather Center, I'm meteorologist Kevin Skorupa.
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Good morning, it's 66. A little humid, actually, here on Main Street in Newport. Take a look at your forecast in a bit, playing a wide variety of country music with Kenny Rogers.

0: It's Sarah Evans. 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Good morning. All right, we'll be talking to Joe Osgood. He'll be here in the 7 a.m. hour. We'll see what Mr. Osgood is up to this week. Nobody ever knows. Nobody knows. But we'll talk to Joe. Weather forecast in a bit. News is next. WCNL.
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7: Good morning. For WCNL News, I'm Kathy Fleck. New Hampshire voters have set the November ballot in several high-profile races after yesterday's midterm primaries. In the race to replace retiring U.S. Senator Jeanne Shaheen, Republican former Senator John E. Sununu easily defeated former Massachusetts Senator Scott Brown. Democrat Congressman Chris Pappas turned back a challenge from scientist Karishma Manzer. Sununu and Pappas will now face each other in one of the most closely watched Senate contests in the country. Kelly Ayotte won the Republican primary and will seek a second term against Democrat Cindy Warmington, who ran unopposed. In the 1st Congressional District, businessman Anthony DiLorenzo won the Republican nomination. On the Democratic side, Stephanie Shaheen, daughter of the retiring senator, narrowly defeated retired Marine Maura Sullivan in a tight three-way race. Progressive Carly Berriant finished third. Shaheen and DiLorenzo will now square off in November. In the 2nd District, Congresswoman Maggie Goodlander easily won renomination and will face Republican Lily Tang Williams. Closer to home, two contested races of particular interest in Sullivan County and the Upper Valley. In Executive Council District 2, Newport's Tobin Menard defeated Plymouth's Kim Strathdy for the Republican nomination. The winner will face incumbent Democrat Karen Leo Hill and independent John Rutherford of Grantham in November. That council seat is the only one currently held by a Democrat. And in Sullivan County House District 8, the two-seat district that includes Claremont, Croydon, Goshen, Springfield, and several neighboring towns, three Republicans competed for two nominations. The winners were former State Representative John Stone of Claremont and Catherine Peschke of Croydon. Both defeated Goshen selectman Sebastian Zisdorf. Stone and Peschke will face incumbent Democrat Hope Damon of Croydon and Democrat Samuel Deering of Washington on November 3rd. A hiker is recovering after being rescued by the New Hampshire National Guard in Sergeant's Purchase on Monday. It happened on Glen Boulder Trail around 2:30 p.m. when a man fell and hit his head. A 911 caller said the 70-year-old victim had a head and neck injury and couldn't move or feel his extremities. Fish and Game officials requested a helicopter form the New Hampshire Army National Guard, which was flown to Dartmouth Hitchcock Medical Center in Lebanon. Officials say the trail is very difficult, and they were lucky the helicopter was able to land near the hiker. Retaliatory tariffs that were imposed by Canada on the United States are now in effect. As a response, President Trump is making a threat that could have an impact on New Hampshire. The new round of Canadian tariffs, which began on Tuesday, has been applied to over $27 billion worth of U.S. imports as a response to the Trump administration's 50% tariffs that were announced earlier this summer. Now, the president is threatening to ban the sale of aircraft from Canada's Bombardier, an aircraft manufacturer local companies rely on for business. If sales are blocked, it could have an effect on jobs across the country, including the Granite State. In a statement that was released on Monday, Bombardier said they value their partnerships with American companies and its U.S. employees, adding, "Our plan is to continue to invest in our people, our customers, and the communities in which we operate across the country." The defending Super Bowl champs and AFC champions will be shorthanded when the 2026 NFL regular season kicks off Wednesday night. The Seahawks have already ruled out safety Ty Okada and listed safety Nick Emmanuori as questionable. Emmanuori was limited during this week's practice as he continues to recover from off-season ankle surgery. Patriots running back Trevian Henderson has also been ruled out with an ankle injury. For WCNL News, I am Kathy Fleck.
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9: The NYPD is reportedly well prepared for Friday's historic 9/11 commemoration in Lower Manhattan. Police Commissioner Jessica Tisch says security will be tighter than ever for a 9/11 remembrance ceremony, calling it a massive operation.
10: That operation reflects both the significance of the 25th anniversary and the attendance of dignitaries, former presidents.
9: In a joint news conference with Mayor Zoran Mamdani, she said police presence reflects both the significance of the 25th anniversary and the expected presence of dignitaries, including former presidents. President Trump centered his midterm convention speech on the war with Iran. Trump pressed the audience during his GOP midterm convention speech Wednesday on whether Iran should have a nuclear weapon, prompting a forceful no that reinforced the administration's justification for the conflict. He repeated his claim that the war would end shortly after the election and accused Iran of stalling in hopes of negotiating with dumb, weak Democrats. President Trump says he would consider pardoning his former longtime attorney, Michael Cohen. Scott Carr has more from Washington.
11: President Trump told reporters he was disappointed in how the legal system treated his former longtime attorney and fixer when Cohen testified in Trump's 2024 New York hush money trial. Trump claims they forced Cohen to say things that he didn't want to say and that he didn't believe. Cohen has not at any time recanted his testimony, but has said he felt pressured by prosecutors to testify against Trump. I'm Scott Carr.
9: And Apple fans will soon be able to get their hands on the company's first ever foldable iPhone. The tech giant unveiled the new iPhone Duo during its Surprise and Shine event on Wednesday. It will cost about $2,000 and it will be available to pre-order starting October the 16th. Apple also debuted the iPhone 18 Pro and Pro Max. The event was the first annual fall showcase to be held under new CEO John Ternus. 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
12: Apple fans will soon be able to get their hands on the company's first ever foldable iPhone. The tech giant unveiled the new iPhone Duo during its Surprise and Shine event Wednesday. It will cost around $2,000 and will be available to pre-order starting October 16th. Crude oil prices are topping $100 for the first time since July. Gabe Gutierrez reports it comes as fighting between the U.S. and Iran ramps up in the Persian Gulf.
13: The U.S. attacking five Iranian oil tankers in the Gulf of Oman, according to Central Command, posted video showing one of the tankers sinking into sea. It's a response, the U.S. says, to Iranian attacks on an American warship.
12: But Secretary of State Marco Rubio says Iran should think twice before attacking any U.S. ships.
14: Iran continues to try to hit U.S. naval ship, and for every time they do that or try to do that, they're going to lose tankers.
12: The American Federation of Teachers and Microsoft are reaching what's considered a first-of-its-kind agreement regarding artificial intelligence.
15: The deal, which is considered the first of its kind, comes just days after New York City's public schools banned AI for kids in kindergarten through eighth grade for at least a year. Officials say the agreement stops the tech company from tracking students, using teacher and student data to train AI models, and allowing AI systems to independently make decisions in schools without human oversight. The union says it's talking with other major companies to adopt similar regulations. I'm Natalie Migliori.
12: And high school students across Florida ditching traditional electives to learn instead how to stack, save, and invest.
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12: I'm Monica Nelson with your consumer and business news.
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20: Well, a foggy and muggy start to our workday. There may be some fog in your travels. We'll see a high of 77 degrees with some sun and clouds. Tonight, increasingly cloudy, low of 50. Beautiful day tomorrow, sunny, high of 70. For Saturday, lots of sun, 75. And Sunday, a 30% chance of rain. Otherwise, mainly cloudy and a high of 75. Sunset will be at 7:10, evening twilight at 7:39. Currently, it is 65 on Main Street, Newport. The WCNL time is 7:11. Well, Joe Osgood back in studio. Mr. Osgood, how are you?
24: I am good.
20: That's good.
24: Is this turned way down?
20: I don't even know.
24: The headphone.
20: Yeah, how's that? Is that better?
24: That's a little better, yeah.
20: I turned it up on this side.
24: That's what I figured.
20: I'm in control here.
24: You're in control of me at all times.
20: Yeah, watch. I'm going to turn your volume off.
24: Yeah,
20: and
24: okay.
20: Turn it back on. Can you hear fine?
24: I can. Yes, it's much better.
20: Can you hear me now?
24: I can hear you now.
20: Okay, good.
24: I like it if I have to turn it down a little, because then if you start whispering, I can turn it up.
20: Or if I start screaming.
24: Yeah, yeah.
20: Because you know me.
24: Yeah, doing that radio talk.
20: Hey, man. Hey, ladies and gentlemen, Joe Osgood in studio. So congratulations on your decisive victory this past week. You Well, you were unopposed.
24: Yeah.
20: But you still had a decisive victory.
24: I did.
20: Like, you got the most votes.
24: Of a lot of people.
20: Well, that too. But you got the most votes for Republican candidate for county commissioner for your district.
24: Top shelf, 100%.
20: You know, and I did want to talk about the election this past week, because I think there's actually a lot to dive into. The results are super interesting across the board. So what are you seeing?
24: First of all, as far as Claremont goes, I'm a little bit concerned that very few Republicans came out.
20: Mm.
24: That's kind of scary. I hope it's only because there was, you know, not too many oppositions there.
20: Yeah.
24: But I'm hoping it's not that. You know, I've been kind of vocal about some of the things even the Republican Party has done, and I'm hoping it's that people are not discouraged, because I personally feel that the Republican Party has made some big moves that didn't even satisfy their party.
20: Mm.
24: And I'm hoping that it didn't put people into a mindset that, oh, I ain't even going to vote.
20: So are you talking on a national level, statewide, county, or local town?
24: I think you can put that across the board. I really do. So many people damn Trump. That's what they do. And 90% of what's happening in the political arena, especially the state level and the local level, I think if he saw some of the stuff, he'd be upset with what was done. And so now you got the people that are mad at Trump, and they think they shouldn't vote at the polls if they're Republicans. They just, I ain't going. I'm sick of that guy. Well, there's a few things about him I'm sick about. But when you look at the whole picture, that's one thing people don't look at is the whole picture.
20: Mm-hmm.
24: They don't realize that if they don't vote in this next election and they flip all of the power over to the Democrats, this country's basically done. It's flushed down the toilet.
20: It's not done.
24: Yeah, you wait and see.
20: You were saying that during Obama, and we're still here. And look, we've made America great again.
24: Well,
20: again.
24: He started us down. Obama started us down the path that we are way further down now. And Biden just gave the socialists, people on that side, the free reins, because he didn't know what was happening.
20: Yeah, he wasn't even signing the bills.
24: Trump.
20: I mean, here's the thing. Obama gave us hope and change. So, like, we had our hope and change, and then
24: yeah,
20: then we made America great again, and then we built back better, and then now we're making America great again.
24: Yeah.
20: So it's all good.
24: Yeah.
20: It's all fine. Just drink the Joe, drink the Kool-Aid. It's delicious. Drink it. It's yummy.
24: I know you're going after me. I know you agree with what I'm saying.
20: Just drink it.
24: No.
20: So good.
24: I'm not going to, because there's so much on the line at this election.
20: Mm-hmm.
24: And you're right. I said that in the Obama election.
20: Mm-hmm.
24: But somebody came along and bailed him out, bailed his faults out once. And then
20: Bill Beck, make America great again.
24: Yeah, exactly. And it was started, but then because of all of the running of his mouth, I guess you could say.
20: Mm.
24: You know, right now, I affiliate myself with the Republican Party for only one reason. And that is because in order to be on the ballot, you got to be on one or the other. You know, you can go independent and you're probably not going anywhere.
20: You know what I find interesting? I have found a lot of traditional Democrats and traditional Republicans. So I'm gonna use, like, the Bill Clinton Democrats and the Ronald Reagan Republicans feel disenfranchised with their current party status and are leaning more towards independent.
24: Yeah.
20: because they don't like the extreme left or extreme right.
24: And I guess I'm kind of feeling that way with a few of the things, even at the state level.
20: Yeah.
24: So
20: we should just build our own party.
24: What's that?
20: Build your own party.
24: No, it wouldn't work.
20: Yeah, well, the Joe Osgood party?
24: The socialists are destroying the Democrat Party.
20: Yes.
24: The free state is, which some people, they get mad when you say that. They're severely hurting the Republican Party right now, and they're lined up to destroy the Republican Party, if you want my...
20: And I do want to comment on that a little bit later, but yes.
24: Oh, okay.
20: Because I think that you can see that in this election. I can comment right now. I feel that New Hampshire rejected that.
24: Okay.
20: If you look at the way the election went, New Hampshire Democrats rejected an extreme socialist platform.
24: Okay.
20: And if you look at the Republicans, they rejected carpetbaggers, out-of-staters, and free-staters.
24: When you look at the results?
20: Yes.
24: Yeah, okay. Yep.
20: Like whittle it down to John Stone's race.
24: Mm-hmm.
20: It was a three-way race.
24: Yep.
20: And the fact that he won, his win, in my opinion, tells you where the Republicans, the diehard Republicans really are. And that the fringe is loud.
24: I agree.
20: But the base is strong.
24: Yeah.
20: So I think John Stone, and I don't want to call him out, but I'm doing it right now. His win shows where the Republican Party base is. And that fringe is not as strong as they think they are.
24: And I would say that's also a message to him. Look, we trust what you're doing, but let's stick with the Republican platform a little better.
20: Because he's more of a traditional Republican to an extent versus a free stater.
24: Yes. Yes, he is. The Republican Party's got to listen to their base when they're pushing stuff that their base is not 100% on board with.
20: Mm-hmm.
24: And it might hurt them to say, okay, yeah, we're gonna cater to our base a little bit here because they're the voters. Neither party's catering to their base.
20: No. And let me rephrase free stater because I think like it's a negative connotation.
24: Yeah.
20: To a more libertarian point of view.
24: Yeah. Okay.
20: Because the other two, Kathy and Sebastian, seem to be a little bit more libertarian.
24: Okay.
20: And it vote wise, it was almost 2-1.
24: Yeah.
20: For John versus the other two.
24: Exactly.
20: So
24: I got 100%. I told you that, right?
20: You got 100%.
24: Just kidding.
20: So I don't know. It's just an interesting take. And then the socialist platform seemed to fail as well. So I think this election bodes well for establishment names, the Sununus of the world.
24: Yep, sure.
20: Sununu Pappas can be super interesting.
24: Very interesting.
20: Yeah.
24: And this is another deal where the Republicans can't sit on their hands.
20: No.
24: No.
20: But Sununu Pappas is kind of center-right versus center-left.
24: Exactly.
20: Which is, it's not extremist, because Pappas beat the extremist candidate.
24: But Pappas in the House followed his party way more than I think you would find Sununu will as a senator, because Pappas will just follow his party again. So if the Democrat Party smartens up, and puts in center right people, like you say, and a lot of them
20: center left.
24: Center left, and a lot of them. Possibly, I don't know. Boy, they're pretty embedded in that socialist platform, but possibly the Democrats could come back.
20: Absolutely.
24: That's a little bit.
20: That's the way to do it.
24: Yeah.
20: If the Democrats want to, in my opinion, they want to take over everything, you start throwing in some center left instead of the extreme left.
24: Yeah.
20: And get away from the progressive socialist movement and get more closer to a Bill Clinton style, then I think the Democrats would take it.
24: I think this should be a good year for the media with advertising because money's going to be spent.
20: I hope so. Yeah, I want to make some money.
24: You know what? And I enjoy, I actually enjoy the ads on your radio station.
20: Good. You should buy
24: just
20: a bunch
24: because they're making it possible for me to come here on Thursday morning.
20: I make money every 2 years.
24: But I think the Pappas and Unu.
20: I know. I gotta. Actually, you just reminded me. I've got a pack ad that starts later on this morning.
24: Uh oh.
20: No, that's good.
24: No,
20: that's good for me anyway.
24: Well, that's it. Good. That's what. I mean, if there's anything good that comes out of this, the conservative media. Did you just open that drawer and make
20: it's
24: a lot of
20: so noise? Loud. So loud. I forgot how loud that thing is. I'm sorry. I sit here and yelled at everybody else.
24: And I sat here and asked you to turn my mic up. I mean, my headphone up.
20: How loud was that?
24: It was noticeable. Sounded like a train went by. You know, when a truck goes by and toots that horn, you say, that sounded like a train.
20: Yeah, let me push it back in quietly.
24: Look at that. That was... Boy, it's almost like when I set this on the table and bing!
20: Start pounding.
24: Yeah.
20: All right.
24: So, I enjoy listening to the ads on here because it does supply you. But on the other hand, either side, when I listen to it, I hear, okay, what kind of truth are they twisting just to get to the public? Because that's what they do.
20: It's called rhetoric.
24: Yeah. There's a lot of rhetoric going around here. Mm-hmm. I don't know. Politics is dirty play. It really is.
20: Oh, it can be.
24: Yeah.
20: It can be.
24: It can.
20: And that's why I think the Sununu Pappas race is going to be interesting, because I actually find both of them pretty admirable of people that I have not seen them historically be mudslingers, so it's going to have to be everybody else slinging mud for them. So they both keep their hands clean, and then this political action committee and that political action committee and the United whatever of blah blah blah is doing this, and the For America's doing that.
24: Yeah. I will say if people want to get to the general public in this area, your radio station is good for that because quite a few people listen to it.
20: Oh, we do.
24: And
20: growing every day.
24: Yep.
20: If you're a new listener, hi, thank you for listening. Joe Osgood's in the studio.
24: Okay.
20: We'll be addressing something later.
24: Welcome. Yep.
20: Actually, I do want to mention that we'll be addressing later the conversation we had last week about Francis Gauthier.
24: Okay.
20: So, but I want to focus on this right now.
24: Yes, I do too. If anything's important, this is important right now.
20: So looking at the election, primary was on Tuesday, so Republicans and Democrats both came out. You were saying, and I heard this also, that the Democrats came out in force.
24: Big time.
20: Like, a lot.
24: Yeah.
20: Which I didn't expect, but I didn't pay attention. I thought Chris Pappas was a shoo-in, and I didn't realize that there was a movement for that other candidate who was more progressive.
24: Yeah. That's right. So the high show out is because the progressives in that particular party in our particular area really want to go progressive.
20: Right.
24: And that's dangerous. I mean, you know, Claremont's witnessing that. There's a lot of progressives in Claremont that are pushing for stuff that we really don't need. So,
20: like what?
24: Not dealing with homeless people.
20: Oh yeah,
24: that's a big thing. You know, I've been kind of. Why do I not see this kind of stuff everywhere else? And I really don't know why, but I know in Florida, in Polk County, you don't have a problem like that. They take care of the homeless people push it to the limit. And the sheriff pushes it to the limit from the other direction to keep that stuff out of balance. Polk County's got the best sheriff. We don't have that type of an arrangement here.
20: Right.
24: Because the sheriff's department, they spend close to $1 billion on everything that they do.
20: Holy cow.
24: We couldn't get away with that.
20: Well, the role of sheriff in Florida is different than the role of sheriff in New Hampshire.
24: Yeah. If you're not a city or you dip below a certain population, You don't have a police department. You have the sheriff's department. Mm-hmm. And there's a lot of sheriff vehicles on the road.
0: Oh, really?
24: And if you do something wrong in one of them areas, you're in trouble.
0: Yeah.
24: The sheriff puts his foot down immediately. But, okay, we're off from Florida.
0: So looking at the election, Democrats came out in force, Republicans not so. It wasn't as contentious of a battle, Scott Brown versus John Sununu.
24: Yep.
0: I want to say Chris. It's John, older brother. Former senator, by the way. Which I actually thought was going to be the more heated of the races, but that wasn't much of anything. Scott Brown can't win a race in New Hampshire to save his life.
24: The Sununu name is big.
0: Yeah.
24: And I'm certain that's what helped John. I think they do good. It's been a while since he'd been in office.
0: Yeah.
24: He said, what did he say? He took 15 years pretty much off.
0: Yeah, I think so.
24: Yeah. So,
0: because he lost to Gene Shaheen.
24: Yeah. And you know what? There's another one that was they spent so much money on her. It was unbelievable.
0: Right.
24: For ads.
0: I've come to accept Gene Shaheen, and she didn't bother me. I always felt like she was fighting for New Hampshire.
24: I think she did.
0: Get that from Maggie Hassan.
24: No, you don't. Gene Shaheen, she got us some money when we did the nursing home.
0: Yeah.
24: But which is fine. I mean, it caters to your base.
0: Sure.
24: But then when you jump on a plane and go down to Washington, D.C., and go through the corrupt atmosphere down there and cater to the wrong people, then it cost New Hampshire when she did that. But it was not on the limelight. Whereas when she came here, she helped a lot of people.
0: Mm-hmm. I think she'll go down with reverence. I think people look back at Gene Shaheen, and she'll be one of those ones that is remembered fondly. Where I don't know if Maggie Hassan will be remembered the same way. Like Judd Gregg, people liked. I don't know.
24: Some of my research in D.C. During not this last term, because it's been within 6 years. Some of the stuff she did not impress me at all.
0: Really?
24: But it's in Washington, D.C.
0: Yeah.
24: And everybody wants to watch local news in the evening. Speaking of local news, you see Chronicle the other night?
0: I saw that pop up on my emails.
24: Okay.
0: I didn't watch it yet. So Sundays made it, huh?
24: Sundays made it.
0: That's exciting.
24: They did an awesome job. We were up there. They didn't want... They wanted

0: there. Anytime I go in there, I get a free ice cream. But we got a good family. We really do.
1: You do.
0: So,
1: all right, so the election.
0: Okay.
1: Let's talk about you. So you ran county commissioner, obviously.
0: Yep.
1: You're running for re-election.
0: Yeah.
1: You have the same opponent as last time, Benjamin Nelson.
0: Benjamin Nelson.
1: Not Benny Nelson.
0: But with a little bit of a twist this time.
1: Why is that?
0: Because Benny Nelson is going to be on the ballot, yes, along with Benjamin Nelson.
1: Now, Benny doesn't usually run as Benny, does he? I think he usually runs as Ben.
0: Well, you know what? It's probably, hey, we got to get the word out the best we can.
1: Right.
0: Benny's done good for the county. I'm pretty pleased with him.
1: He's from Newport.
0: From Newport.
1: Farms.
0: Yep. Yeah, he's a farmer. You know,
1: he's a farmer.
0: Yeah. You get these people that are literally embedded in the community for a long time, mm-hmm, as people that run your county or state or whatever, they think a whole lot more about what they're doing than a lot of other people do. They really do. Implants don't, they don't seem to care.
1: I don't think that's true. It's not that they don't seem to care. Everybody has a care, but they might not care what you care about.
0: They don't know enough of the history of the area. Maybe that's a good way to put
1: sure.
0: it. Yeah, and that way there, all of a sudden it gets tweaked. And it's when the Democrats started taking over Vermont, the farmers went through the roof. But you know what? They didn't. I think the farmers should have got on their tractors and gone right up to Montpelier and parked in front of the state house and say, hey. But they kind of sat back. It'll blow over. It blew over, all right, and now they're...
1: Yeah, Vermont used to be a conservative.
0: Very conservative. Yep.
1: Old-school Calvin Coolidge Republican.
0: Exactly. And, you know, if you're going to take over a state by moving people in there, take over the small ones.
1: Oh, yeah.
0: Yeah. And they're working on New Hampshire right now. They really are.
1: That's what the Free State Project is. And
0: yep.
1: I don't know if there's a name for the Socialist Democrat Project, but... you come in and you start at the local level. That's the game plan.
0: Exactly.
1: You take over the school board. You take over the selectmen. You take over state rep.
0: This
1: Senate,
0: can,
1: governor. Yep. Like, you keep moving up.
0: Yep. And this has been going on for quite some time now.
1: I was at 04. 2004 was my first time meeting a guy from the Free State Movement. I worked up in Lebanon, and he came in to record a commercial to encourage people to become Free Staters.
0: Mm-hmm.
1: So it was a political action ad, and he was, I loved, even back then, talking politics, so I was interested.
0: Yeah.
1: But, like, he just moved, I can't remember where he moved from, probably Massachusetts, I think, or New York City.
0: Yeah.
1: Very big, bombastic, but explained. And he broke down the whole, like, what I just said was the game plan from day one. We're going to take over school board, we're going to take over selectmen. And we're gonna pick these towns, and Unity was the town that they had picked. We had to take over Unity first,
0: mm-hmm.
1: But it sounds like they ended up in Croydon. And then you take over the small towns, and you build from there. Then you keep going out. So
0: sure.
1: We are 22 years past that.
0: Mm-hmm.
1: Croydon's already seen some issues in their school system.
0: Yep,
1: I mean it happens.
0: Exactly.
1: And honestly, they have the right to do that. They have that right.
0: Constitutionally, yeah.
1: Yeah. They're not doing anything wrong. It's a smart political move.
0: Well.
1: You get a lot of like-minded people together and you vote the way you want it to vote.
0: Yeah.
1: And that just means that the general population is either apathetic, lazy, or not paying attention. Or they agree with it.
0: I think you're not paying attention one is probably the bigger one.
1: Mm-hmm.
0: 'Cause most of the people I know that don't vote, and I'm gonna label this as Republican or Democrat, literally don't pay attention to what's going on.
1: Right.
0: You know. I mean, you kind of did an example of that with Shaheen. You paid attention to what she did in New Hampshire, but you didn't pay attention to what she did in Washington, D.C.
1: Oh, totally. And I admit that I'm more of a Channel 9.
0: Okay, yeah.
1: Whatever Channel 9 would report on, like, oh,
0: yeah.
1: Oh, she's fighting for the shipyard. Look at that.
0: Exactly.
1: Like, I actually love, I don't even have a connection to the Portsmouth Naval Shipyard.

0: but she was always fighting for it, and it made me like, yeah, she's fighting for the shipyard
1: and the workers and all. Yeah,
0: yeah,
1: exactly.
0: She's fighting for the New Hampshire shipyard, which is located in Maine, but we say it's ours, which I don't understand. But it dates back to colonial times.
1: But and she, you talk about spreading things out. She had an office in Klamath.
0: Yeah, which she took over that. She got that from Sununu.
1: And Sununu told me that if he gets elected, there's going to be another office in Klamath for him.
0: Right. People forget that John Sununu was the one that started that in Klamath.
1: Yes, he did.
0: So if you liked Shaheen there, credit John Sununu.
1: Exactly.
0: Did I ever tell you my story about him? It was the coolest thing. When he was running for re-election that year, the year that he lost, he just walked in here. It was like 2, 3 in the afternoon. I was off the air by that time. Nobody with him.
1: Mm-hmm.
0: Just walked in campaigning.
1: Yep.
0: Just walking up Main Street.
1: There you go.
0: And I was like, this is the – like, it's what I love about New Hampshire is it's the weirdest thing that you just have a U.S. senator just walk in.
1: Yep.
0: And be like, hey, I'm running for Senate again.
1: Yeah.
0: Like, that's cool. And I told his brother Chris when Chris was in here. And Chris was like, yeah, my brother would just do that.
1: Yeah. Well, I'm not a knock-on-door guy, but if I was going to do that, I would walk into a radio station.
0: I know, right?
1: For goodness sakes, hey, look at this setup, a radio station in a community that my name is on the ballot. Maybe I should come in here sometime.
0: Ugh, sounds awful.
1: 2 o'clock in the afternoon.
0: Yeah, good luck. Yeah. So now you got a healthy amount of votes.
1: Yes.
0: So now, looking at the vote tally, because you are representing Cornish Claremont.
1: Plainfield.
0: Plainfield too?
1: Yeah.
0: Okay. But the entire county votes for you.
1: Yes.
0: So much like deeds and probate and treasurer and sheriff and county attorney, it's a countywide position.
1: Mm-hmm.
0: So how did you do for number of votes countywide?
1: I don't know yet.
0: Oh, that's, okay.
1: I've been trying to find it, but you know these small towns like Goshen and places? They have to tally their stuff up by hand.
0: Right.
1: And then put it together, give it to the state. The state has to start at the top. Everybody wants to know who is our senator, who is our governor.
0: Yes.
1: So the state is really pounding them down.
0: Mm-hmm.
1: They haven't got to the Sullivan County yet at all.
0: Okay.
1: They did get John's there with the three, but
0: because that's contested, that's the one that they have to
1: exactly. You know, I'm not contested. I mean,
0: there wasn't a massive write-in campaign.
1: I didn't get up yesterday morning or Tuesday morning and say, boy, I wonder how I'm going to do today. I was pretty sure I was going to win. I mean,
0: yes,
1: that would be a first class miracle if a write-in killed me.
0: Right.
1: So
0: that'd be a kick in the ego.
1: I've won a few write-ins, contested write-ins. So, and then in primaries, I think I've won a write-in as a primary because nobody else was running, and I said, well, better throw my name on it.
0: Yeah.
1: So the day's going to come when probably the tide is going to turn. I'm expecting that as long as the conservatism gets pushed down and the progressives start to grow, someday I'm going to lose.
0: Yes.
1: Fortunately, it's not my source of income. You know, I get paid to be a commissioner.
0: Right.
1: But, you know, if I decided.
0: As well you should. If I'm going to be honest, as well you should.
1: Yes. I'm kind of thinking. You know, I don't want to open up a can of worms, but the city council's members should get some kind of compensation.
0: 100%.
1: Yeah, for what they do.
0: Newport selectmen and Claremont city councilors don't get paid.
1: No.
0: I got paid as a selectman in Goshen. I got paid $235, I think, a month.
1: Okay. A month?
0: Yeah.
1: Wow, that's pretty good.
0: Yeah. Right. And I think you should. And there was actually a movement back in the late 80s to pay the selectmen $1,000 a month. And that failed.
1: Yeah.
0: But the fact that Claremont City Council, I think City Council, School Board, all those guys, because the amount of time that goes into this, you should get some form of stipend. I'm not saying thousands of dollars, a couple hundred bucks a month. I think that's fair.
1: If I wanted to keep track of things, it costs me money for paper, printers, right. Stuff like that. And when I was a state rep, I got my $200 for 2 years at the beginning, and they took taxes out, by the way. And,
0: of course.
1: Yeah. And I got mileage.
0: Mm-hmm. And a free license plate. And you can go
1: $0.02.
0: Right. And you can go to state parks. And you don't pay tolls.
1: And I never did. And I got paid mileage to go to Concord and back. That was kind of like stamped in.
0: Yes.
1: What's the mileage from your house to Concord?
0: Mm-hmm.
1: And every time you signed into the house, you got paid for that mileage to do that.
0: Now, do you get paid the shortest mileage possible, or do you get paid if you want to take the long way?
1: I think there's some controversy there, and someday it's going to – they got to fix that if it's, you know, go to the White Mountains, then go to Concord if you want.
0: Yeah. I'm going to Keene.
1: Yeah.
0: And then I'm going to go out to Peterborough.
1: Yeah.
0: And then Ringe.
1: Well, you know, I left my house. I went over to Rochester. And I bought the newspaper.
0: Yes.
1: And then I went to Concord so I could read the newspaper.
0: I think there was a state rep that did that.
1: I think he lived in Newport.
0: He did live in Newport.
1: But he didn't go to Rochester.
0: He didn't go to Rochester.
1: He just...
0: I don't want to say his name.
1: Okay.
0: He's a nice old guy now.
1: Yeah, well...
0: But yeah, there's an Eagle Times article about that.
1: He got caught with his fingers in the cookie jar, so to speak.
0: Yes.
1: And I guess if now that you're saying that... So there might be a logical area where it goes from gray to you shouldn't be doing that.
0: But so here's the thing. It is within the purview of a state representative to leave their house, drive to Concord, check their mailbox, and come home.
1: Because every day is a different story.
0: But they can do it.
1: Yeah, because there's nothing.
0: They're doing state business, checking their mailbox. And I think that's where some get in trouble, is that they go down, check the mailbox, and they get paid, what is it, 50-something cents a mile?
1: Yeah. So I guess that's where logic and common sense needs to come in. And unfortunately, that's logic and common sense is out the window now. But nothing in your mailbox is so important that it's today when you're a state rep. So to go down there... 7 days a week?
0: Right.
1: No.
0: Right. And I think that's what happened back years ago here.
1: Yeah. And the other thing is, how do we know you're doing that?
0: Well, you say you are. It's an honor system.
1: We're an honorable system now. Mm-hmm.
0: Honestly, the state, with technology, you should just have an app.
1: The state motor vehicle inspection... That's gone away, by the way. they could tell how many miles was on his car by punching into their computer. Because every time your car is inspected, you have to have your mileage documented.
0: Right.
1: This is a bad thing that's happened, because now that's not being tracked for many reasons, including turning speedometers back. But so they could punch into the motor vehicle computer and see how many miles he had on that car the first time he had it inspected in a given year.
0: Mm-hmm.
1: And then a year later, they could have punched in there and see how many miles is on his car. And then they could have done the math and then gone over to his house. And of course, then he could have said, well, yeah, I took an Uber because I didn't want to drive today or something like that.
0: But
1: I don't think they had Ubers back then.
0: They did not. So. But, like, the state could just come up with a tracking app. I'm going to leave my house. I click start. By the time I get to Concord, I click stop. Mm-hmm. And it'll say I went 53.2 miles.
1: Okay. Yep.
0: And then you just upload that, or it goes right to the state, and then you get reimbursed. Like, that'd be the easiest way.
1: Did I tell you how many miles it was from my house to Concord?
0: Is it 53? How much is it?
1: It's pretty close.
0: Was it really? Oh, I'm just figuring. It's about 50 or so miles from here to Concord. So.
1: Yeah, that's funny. So every year when I got elected, I got a form that I could fill out every time I went to Goshen to talk to somebody and stuff.
0: Sure.
1: And I could pile that all up, and at the end of the month, I could turn it in and get paid mileage. Never did it. The only mileage I got when I was a state rep was from Claremont to Concord every time I signed in. And I signed in when I was down there because it was a day of the house. You had to sign in anyway.
0: Mm-hmm. But you could have, from your house to when the county office was here in Newport, for every county meeting, you could have gotten mileage for that, right?
1: Exactly. Never turned in once did I turn in a mileage slip. And I have not turned in a mileage slip for the county. Same thing.
0: Ever?
1: If I do, no.
0: Really?
1: I wouldn't know how to do it right now.
0: Even when you went up to the White Mountains?
1: Nope.
0: I would have been raking it in.
1: Nope.
0: I'm getting every penny.
1: Nope.
0: And I'm going out to dinner.
1: Nope.
0: And I'm getting coffee.
1: I feel as though that being a representative of the people, because I was as a state rep, technically I was as a police officer, and as a county, I don't need a nickel and dime. I don't need a nickel and dime.
0: If I'm being completely honest, I actually am, like, I'm lying. I totally would do what you're doing and just, but more just because I'm lazy. It's not admirable. It's just me being lazy.
1: Okay, I'll come out. Just a little bit of it's with me, too.
0: It's just too much work.
1: It's too easy to forget.
0: Yes.
1: You know, so.
0: I have a receipt in my car from this summer from something in the chamber.
1: No.
0: And it's like $40, and I just keep forgetting to turn it in.
1: Yeah.
0: I'm like, whatever.
1: I'm on the honor system with the farm.
0: Oh.
1: I went and drove the truck yesterday. When I get done, I have to mark down my mileage, and then not my mileage, my time. And then I give them the time at the end of the year, and they pay me. They'd pay me every month if I wanted to.
0: Mm-hmm.
1: But this is, again, I am helping my neighbor.
0: Right.
1: So it's more to help my neighbor than it is to get a paycheck. And so the very first year I did that, I was employed by myself, so I didn't punch a clock or anything like that. So I went a whole year helping them out, and so they called me up and they said, so how many hours did you have this year? Excuse me? We had to sit down and figure it out.
0: Mm-hmm.
1: And I told them, figure it out on the low side. I'm not looking for the money. So this, ever since then, it's burned in my brain. At the end of the day, I go on my phone and I punch in my hours.
0: You have to pay attention.
1: They're awesome people.
0: Yeah.
1: I just can't get over it. So we were hauling hay yesterday. The getting to the end of one of the silos, I think I've told you how they push it up with a tractor.
0: Yes.
1: And so the tractor is now trying to keep it high, but they're at the end, so they can't make a ramp to get up there.
0: Mm-hmm.
1: So I look over, and Julie's going almost up like a straight line with this tractor pushing hay into the silo. And so I looked at her, and I looked straight up, and I go like this with the steering wheel. I don't know. I might have even got scared not knowing how the geometry of this tractor is. It almost looked like, holy moly, she could tip over.
0: Yeah.
1: I mean, the front tires were way higher than the back tires.
0: Yeah.
1: She knows what she's doing. Believe me, she knows what she's doing.
0: I bet.
1: Anybody that is interested in agriculture and is not has not followed the McLaughlin Farm Facebook page is missing out terribly.
0: And I do recommend next year, and I know she'll probably pop back in, but when they do their open farm day, to go.
1: Yeah.
0: It's cool. It's a good thing to see.
1: It's you really ought to volunteer to set up your radio there.
0: Mm. Didn't I say that lazy thing?
1: Yeah, okay.
0: It's too much work.
1: Oh, no, boy, I really got you.
0: It was a good event.
1: Yeah. It's awesome. It really is.
0: Yeah.
1: People don't. Well, we got a farm day coming up.
0: Sullivan County Farm Day. It's
1: yeah.
0: End of the month, isn't it?
1: I think so. Yeah.
0: I think it's September 26. Pretty sure it's September 26. I've gotten
1: Yeah, it is. Okay. Yeah.
0: No, they're not involved in that one.
1: They're not.
0: Right. Because they do their own thing. But
1: well, in the Adopt a Cow thing that she does, that's a year-round thing.
0: Right.
1: And she put a post on the farm webpage this week of a cow that was 3 years old. And she says, if you adopted this cow 3 years ago, she put a a little video of it, what the cow looks like, and 3 years old.
0: Yeah.
1: I'll tell you, she is full of energy.
0: Oh, yes. And knowledge.
1: And knowledge. A lot of knowledge. Yeah. Absolutely.
0: Yeah. It's 7:52. So last week, we opened up a can of worms. And we talked a lot about something.
1: It wasn't spam?
0: It was not spam.
1: Okay.
0: And we talked about something that went on for a while, and I did want to follow up.
1: Mm-hmm.
0: How is a Cruising Cows truck?
1: How is it?
0: Yeah, because we talked a lot about the cow, about the truck itself and the transmission.
1: That thing works so fine, it's unbelievable. It came out perfect.
0: Doing well?
1: Better than the first time, because I engineered my own part and
0: so it's not a Wayne built, but it's a Joe built?
1: Exactly. Yeah. Ooh, there's a clear spot on the back of that truck.
0: Yeah, put your logo on it.
1: No. Actually, there's a little saying on there, built, not bought. And Philip put that on there. Because Philip built the truck. I didn't build it.
0: Okay. Right. Oh, it's a Phil built.
1: A Phil built. Yeah.
0: Phil built.
1: Yeah. And then they fill it up with ice cream and go sell.
0: But everything's running fine now?
1: Oh, perfect.
0: Back on the road?
1: Oh, better than ever before.
0: Did they miss Labor Day weekend or was it down this past weekend?
1: Oh, no, it was up. They did something this weekend. They didn't have anything specifically on Labor Day, but they did use the truck.
0: Yeah.
1: Yeah. It was down for 8 days, which is, in my estimation, that's pretty darn good when you have to have a specific part manufactured to make it righter than it was before.
0: Mm-hmm. So. Is it harder to work on the ice cream truck, or is it pretty much the same components?
1: Well, it's General Motors components from just behind the engine to the differential and from just in front of the transmission to the radiator. It's a small Cummins four-cylinder diesel, which is very unusual.
0: Yeah.
1: So that truck was a standard when I bought it, or when Philip bought it.
0: Right.
1: We changed it to an automatic. We changed it to a tilt steering wheel. So made it good for the girls is what we did.
0: Mm-hmm.
1: No way they could have drove that truck when it was a standard. No. Absolutely no way.
0: No.
1: So.
0: Yep.
1: But.
0: And this is a lot. Is this your last year working on it because it's going to a new home?
1: More than likely, I would think so. That put me in a little bit of a bind to do that transmission job, but hey, it's important. It had to be done.
0: Right.
1: So I could have done a few other things during that time, but, the ice cream truck's important. People like that,
0: Well, and also, with no...
1: Bias?
0: Not even no bias. You were just talking about cutting hay and picking up hay. But the saying is, make hay when the sun shines.
1: Exactly.
0: Ice cream trucks only have a certain time of year that they're a viable business.
1: Yep.
0: December 28th is not a viable business for an ice cream truck.
1: Exactly. Yep.
0: So in the beautiful summertime and now fall time, it's still a great time to get ice cream.
1: Exactly. Yep.
0: So,
1: and
0: being off for 8 days is still like, whew, we gotta get this done.
1: I mean, it's well known now that Tom and Veronica have sold the truck because they got full time jobs,
0: right.
1: And it's like you say, make hay when the sun shines. Well, all of a sudden, the sun's shining when you're working, and they were finding it difficult to get the truck moved around. Elaine and I filled in in areas. I don't feel comfortable scooping ice cream. I don't. And so I do just about anything else that truck procedure needs, but I don't like scooping ice cream. I don't know what it's about.
0: Maybe
1: it's because I look at that scoop of ice cream and say, why am I not eating this? I'm giving it to somebody else
0: one
1: or something like that.
0: One from there.
1: That's right. But that has been a very positive move for them to do what they did.
0: Yep.
1: Veronica is awesome with controlling a business, and so it worked out fine. And the purchases of the truck, I'm not going to mention the name because I don't know if they want me to, but it's going to change hands in October. She's got grandchildren, and they're old enough, so she's excited that, you know, she's going to be able to do that. So
0: yeah,
1: maybe I'll tell her some night, because they come to the car nuts.
0: Yep.
1: I'll tell her, hey, go see Steve. He'll put you on the radio.
0: I may, what are you, sending people in? Sending people in here? Jeez.
1: Well, I sent Sununu in 15 years ago.
0: You did not. He was just walking around the street looking for people to talk to, and I just happened to be here.
1: Yeah, well.
0: Yeah. It's 7:57, Joe Osgood. Another thing that we brought up last week, so we had a long discussion about someone posting AI content on Facebook.
1: Yeah.
0: It's Francis Gauthier, and I do, you know what? We were talking about what he's posting online. I don't really have any comments on that.
1: Yep.
0: It's inconsequential in my mind. It's satire at mm-hmm. best. I get it. I understand what it is. I actually thought it was kind of funny. There was some exchanges happening online. I've welcomed him on the radio twice to have a discussion. He's declined. My opinion is it's a dead matter.
1: As I've invited him to commissioners' meetings because he's got all these open hole questions that I would prefer to do in public.
0: Yeah.
1: And he prefers to do it from his cellar, I guess. One warning I've been given, people, if you're hearing this stuff and you want, oh, I want to go see what he does, don't post on this. Don't put a comment on him. Because if you do, he's going to use AI and he's going to trash you unless you call him the Heavenly Father or something like that. He's going to trash you if you comment, even with common sense, because I think most of mine were. And so that would be my only warning to people.
0: Yeah, it is what it is.
1: Yeah,
0: like I said, my opinion is it's a dead issue. I thought it was a funny exchange.
1: Mm-hmm.
0: Legitimately, I thought it was funny.
1: Yeah,
0: because I'm like, hey, dude, blah blah blah. You know, I'm just talking.
1: Yeah.
0: Normal.
1: Yeah.
0: Apparently.
1: I'm going by people right now, walking by them, seeing them in a store, and they're saying, hey, I saw you on Chronicle this week and all this. I don't think I've had more than two people tell me they've seen me on his webpage.
0: Mm-hmm. So, I'll be honest, I had three people, and all three are politically connected.
1: Okay. To you or him?
0: Politically connected in the area.
1: Yeah, but these people,
0: meaning like either candidates or elected officials or whatever. So people that are in that know.
1: Okay.
0: But I think in the Chronicle is going to get a little bit more exposure than that Facebook.
1: Yeah.
0: But either way.
1: You know what? You say a good thing because I've been involved this last week. I've seen a lot of, political candidates, and one of them told me they, you know, made a comment, and I'm sure it wouldn't, I won't tell the name because they'll be all over it.
0: Right.
1: But maybe the political arena is just keeping their mouth shut because they don't want to be affiliated that they're watching that.
0: Right.
1: That could be. Yeah, I never thought of that.
0: It could be.
1: Yeah.
0: What was interesting to me is, and it's a super fine line, and I looked into the legalities of it, I wouldn't feel comfortable doing what is happening on Facebook with that. Because you have to pick a side.
1: Mm-hmm.
0: Are you satire?
1: Mm-hmm.
0: Are you reporting? Or are you a political activist? And what would a reasonable person, and that's the word I'm saying, what would a reasonable person perceive when reading? And I'm just going to leave it at that.
1: Okay.
0: Because this is, like I said, I'm not spoon-feeding anybody anything.
1: Yep.
0: If people want to do their own research, they can.
1: Exactly.
0: Yep. It's not my battle. I honestly don't care. Like I said, it was funny. There's a little exchange. I thought it was hilarious. And then I'm like, okay, I'm bored. So I just had posted, and I do know that there's a couple of things that were not true that were said.
1: Yeah.
0: that I know specifically about me,
1: mm-hmm.
0: and then I know a lot of things about you are untrue. So it is what it is.
1: Exactly.
0: What would a reasonable person do?
1: Exactly. And you know what? I pretty much am right now. I'm going to let my reputation do the lead from that on.
0: Yeah. Yeah. I mean, looking at as you as a county commissioner, if somebody wants to vote for you, they can. If not, there's another option.
1: There you go.
0: Right.
1: Yep.
0: And if somebody wants to listen to my podcast or listen to me on the radio, they can. If they don't, then they're obviously idiots. So.
1: Oh, boy. I better listen to a podcast on the way back, Clem. I don't think I've listened to one in a week.
0: Oh, man.
1: Oh, boy. Now I'm an idiot.
0: I didn't check my numbers. I didn't check last week.
1: Oh, didn't?
0: Oh, I'll check after. But
1: if we have time, check them now.
0: Let me see. Log in. Where's my link?
1: I do have a little bit of a commitment today, but it's...
0: Yeah, I got somebody coming in next.
1: Oh, do you?
0: Yeah. They're not here yet.
1: It's not John Sununu, is it?
0: It is not John Sununu.
1: Okay.
0: No. All right, let me go to stats. What was my most listened to podcast last week? Oh, Derek Tremblay.
1: Oh, cool.
0: Derek Tremblay from Mount Royal Academy. John Stone was number two.
1: Well, yeah, I can see that.
0: Oh, wait, no, I take that back. Ron Rule was number two.
1: Okay.
0: From Langdon. John Stone was three.
1: Okay.
0: Where's yours? Where's... Oh, yeah, you're just middle of the pack.
1: Okay, well...
0: Did you beat the Carnots?
1: Did I?
0: I don't know. We'll find out. Did you beat the Carnots? You had one more listener than the Carnots.
1: Okay. Now,
0: one more.
1: Now, Wayne isn't going to listen because that's probably the one that put me over.
0: He's like, oh, no. and that's just podcast. That's not like the live stuff.
1: That's right. Yeah.
0: Yeah. No. Actually, Derek Tremblay gets a lot of listeners.
1: Does he? Good.
0: Not real.
1: Good.
0: Yeah.
1: Yeah. He does a good job.
0: He does. He does. Okay. I enjoy it. All right. I will.
1: I'm going to let you wind up so you can wind down so you can wind up for the next guy.
0: You didn't wind me up this week.
1: No, but you did me.
0: How?
1: Nah, I'm just kidding.
0: All right. I can get you wound up.
1: No, I told you right at the beginning you were trying to wind me up very first, but I know you were just trying to build my blood pressure up to radio quality. Yeah, man. We're going to go after Joe.
0: Hey, Joe Osgood.
1: Okay.
0: Joe, we'll talk to you next week.
1: Yeah, okay.
0: It's Joe Osgood, 804 WCNL AM Newport. I have a look at your weather forecast in a bit. News is next, and we'll be talking with Lake Sunapee Region VNA and Hospice. It's WCNL Country.
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8: I'm Kathy Fleck for WCNL News. New Hampshire voters have set the November ballot in several high-profile races after yesterday's midterm primaries. In the race to replace retiring U.S. Senator Jeanne Shaheen, Republican former Senator John E. Sununu easily defeated former Massachusetts Senator Scott Brown. Democrat Congressman Chris Pappas turned back a challenge from scientist Karishma Manzer. Sununu and Pappas will now face each other in one of the most closely watched Senate contests in the country. Kelly Ayotte won the Republican primary and will seek a second term against Democrat Cindy Warmington, who ran unopposed. In the 1st Congressional District, businessman Anthony DiLorenzo won the Republican nomination. On the Democratic side, Stephanie Shaheen, daughter of the retiring senator, narrowly defeated retired Marine Maura Sullivan in a tight three-way race. Progressive Carly Berriant finished third. Shaheen and DiLorenzo will now square off in November. In the 2nd District, Congresswoman Maggie Goodlander easily won renomination and will face Republican Lily Tang Williams. Closer to home, two contested races of particular interest in Sullivan County and the Upper Valley. In Executive Council District 2, Newport's Tobin Menard defeated Plymouth's Kim Strathdee for the Republican nomination. The winner will face incumbent Democrat Karen Leo Hill and independent John Rutherford of Grantham in November. That council seat is the only one currently held by a Democrat. And in Sullivan County House District 8, the two-seat district that includes Claremont, Croydon, Goshen, Springfield, and several neighboring towns. Three Republicans competed for two nominations. The winners were former State Representative John Stone of Claremont and Catherine Peschke of Croydon. Both defeated Goshen selectman Sebastian Zisdorf. Stone and Peschke will face incumbent Democrat Hope Damon of Croydon and Democrat Samuel Deering of Washington on November 3rd. A hiker is recovering after being rescued by the New Hampshire National Guard in Sergeant's Purchase on Monday. It happened on Glen Boulder Trail around 2:30 p.m. when a man fell and hit his head. A 911 caller said the 70-year-old victim had a head and neck injury and couldn't move or feel his extremities. Fish and game officials requested a helicopter form the New Hampshire Army National Guard, which was flown to Dartmouth-Hitchcock Medical Center in Lebanon. Officials say the trail is very difficult, and they were lucky the helicopter was able to land near the hiker. Retaliatory tariffs that were imposed by Canada on the United States are now in effect. As a response, President Trump is making a threat that could have an impact on New Hampshire. The new round of Canadian tariffs, which began on Tuesday, has been applied to over $27 billion worth of U.S. imports as a response to the Trump administration's 50% tariffs that were announced earlier this summer. Now, the president is threatening to ban the sale of aircraft from Canada's Bombardier, an aircraft manufacturer local companies rely on for business. If sales are blocked, it could have an effect on jobs across the country, including the Granite State. In a statement that was released on Monday, Bombardier said they value their partnerships with American companies and its U.S. employees, adding, "Our plan is to continue to invest in our people, our customers, and the communities in which we operate across the country." The defending Super Bowl champs and AFC champions will be shorthanded when the 2026 NFL regular season kicks off Wednesday night. The Seahawks have already ruled out safety Ty Okada and listed safety Nick Emmanuori as questionable. Emmanuori was limited during this week's practice as he continues to recover from off-season ankle surgery. Patriots running back Trevion Henderson has also been ruled out with an ankle injury. For WCNL News, I am Kathy Fleck.
9: NBC News Radio, I'm Mark Mayfield. The NYPD is reportedly well prepared for Friday's historic 9/11 commemoration in Lower Manhattan. Police Commissioner Jessica Tisch says security will be tighter than ever for a 9/11 remembrance ceremony, calling it a massive operation.
10: That operation reflects both the significance of the 25th anniversary and the attendance of dignitaries, former presidents.
9: At a joint news conference with Mayor Zoran Mamdani, she said police presence reflects both the significance of the 25th anniversary and the expected presence of dignitaries, including former presidents. President Trump centered his midterm convention speech on the war with Iran. Trump pressed the audience during his GOP midterm convention speech Wednesday on whether Iran should have a nuclear weapon, prompting a forceful no that reinforced the administration's justification for the conflict. He repeated his claim that the war would end shortly after the election and accused Iran of stalling in hopes of negotiating with dumb, weak Democrats. President Trump says he would consider pardoning his former longtime attorney, Michael Cohen. Scott Carr has more from Washington.
11: President Trump told reporters he was disappointed in how the legal system treated his former longtime attorney and fixer when Cohen testified in Trump's 2024 New York hush money trial. Trump claims they forced Cohen to say things that he didn't want to say and that he didn't believe. Cohen has not at any time recanted his testimony, but has said he felt pressured by prosecutors to testify against Trump. I'm Scott Carr.
9: And Apple fans will soon be able to get their hands on the company's first-ever foldable iPhone. The tech giant unveiled the new iPhone Duo during its Surprise and Shine event on Wednesday. It will cost about $2,000, and it will be available to pre-order starting October the 16th. Apple also debuted the iPhone 18 Pro and Pro Max. The event was the first annual fall showcase to be held under new CEO John Ternus. 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
12: Apple fans will soon be able to get their hands on the company's first ever foldable iPhone. The tech giant unveiled the new iPhone Duo during its Surprise and Shine event Wednesday. It will cost around $2,000 and will be available to pre-order starting October 16th. Crude oil prices are topping $100 for the first time since July. Gabe Gutierrez reports it comes as fighting between the U.S. and Iran ramps up in the Persian Gulf.
13: The U.S. attacking five Iranian oil tankers in the Gulf of Oman, according to Central Command. Posted video showing one of the tankers sinking into sea. It's a response, the U.S. says, to Iranian attacks on an American warship.
12: But Secretary of State Marco Rubio says Iran should think twice before attacking any U.S. ships.
14: Iran continues to try to hit U.S. naval ship, and for every time they do that or try to do that, they're going to lose tank.
12: The American Federation of Teachers and Microsoft are reaching what's considered a first-of-its-kind agreement regarding artificial intelligence.
15: The deal, which is considered the first-of-its-kind, comes just days after New York City's public schools banned AI for kids in kindergarten through eighth grade for at least a year. Officials say the agreement stops the tech company from tracking students, using teacher and student data to train AI models, and allowing AI systems to independently make decisions in schools without human oversight. The union says it's talking with other major companies to adopt similar regulations. I'm Natalie Migliori.
12: And high school students across Florida ditching traditional electives to learn instead how to stack, save, and invest.
16: 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It's structured to grow over the next few years due to state graduation mandates and its partnership with the U.S. Chamber of Commerce and major corporations like Intuit and U.S. Bank. Natalie Rodriguez, Miami.
12: I'm Monica Nelson with your consumer and business news.
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21: You've been dating a corporate lobbyist who actually was lobbying on behalf of Amazon at a time when you then went on to cast votes on Amazon's behalf on bills they lobbied you on. 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It absolutely is.
22: It's not true.
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22: It's not true.
20: 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Pappas dated an Amazon lobbyist and voted on seven different bills that Amazon lobbied on. Seven bills. Then Pappas lied about it.
22: And it's not true.
20: It's all true. Chris Pappas even wound up marrying the lobbyist. What else is Chris Pappas hiding? Lying. 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Chris Pappas won't look out for you in the U.S. Senate. 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SLF PAC is responsible for the content of this ad.
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24: Early clouds and showers along with the wet highways giving way to sunshine. Should be a warm and windy afternoon. Some gusts over 30 to 35 miles an hour and temperatures just above 80. We fade into the low and mid 50s as that wind lightens under fair skies tonight. Lower 70s, sunshine Friday, mid 70s, sunshine Saturday, and a few passing showers possible Sunday. From the Stormwatch 9 Weather Center, I'm meteorologist Kevin Skorupa.
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0: I'd like to welcome back in studio Gina Newburn, Lake Snuffy Region VNA and Hospice. How are you?
1: I'm great. Good morning.
0: Happy fall.
1: Same to you. It's here.
0: It's a thing. The trees are changing and the leaves are falling, and I got to get my yard cleaned up. It's the worst. Get ready for snow.
1: Oh. Let's enjoy fall first.
0: I know. I hate to be a Debbie Downer, but when I start seeing that getting darker at night, I'm like, oh, here we go. Here we go. So you've been good?
1: I have been good, yes. Yep. Things are going very well at Lake Sunapee Region VNA and Hospice, and I'm really happy to have as my guest today, Andrea Patrick-Baudet, our new president and CEO.
0: Oh, welcome.
2: Thank you so much. It's great to be here.
0: I don't know if you know this or not, and I had joked before you started, like, this is the last thing you have to do. So, like, after this, then you've done everything.
2: So this is all part of the hazing.
0: This is the hazing portion.
2: Perfect. Yes. I'm all about that.
0: Yeah, at some point, Gina will start yelling at you.
2: It's so true. Much. She's very difficult to work with, Gina.
0: I can tell.
2: Yeah, yeah.
0: Yes.
2: Yeah.
0: I think I get, like, the public persona of her.
2: Mm-hmm.
0: But, oh, boy.
1: Oh, boy.
2: Yep.
1: What kind of my comments am I going to get in the community now?
0: I know.
2: You're going to hear a lot of, that's not the Gina I know.
0: Yeah, nobody knows that Gina. Well, welcome. For real, you started, 2 months ago?
2: Yeah, it's been a little over 2 months. I would say, now that we're in September, the summer went really, really fast. Yeah. I started June 22nd. It's been really busy, but it's been really fun. Spent a lot of time getting to know our teams, have been out in the community doing some visits with clinicians, which for me is super fun and really, I'm a nurse by training and grew up in this field as a hospice nurse, and so anytime I can go out and talk with patients and families, even though I really don't do the direct hands-on care anymore, is just great for me. And then, you know, now that we're into September, I'm sort of spreading my wings a little bit more out into the community, getting to meet a lot of our partners. Gina has been a fantastic person to help introduce me around in the community, and, you know, again, dragged me here today, Steve. So yes, it's been busy, but it's been great, and really enjoying getting to know this area as well. There's a lot of great just community spirit, and so keeping me busy.
0: Now, even though you're the president of Lake Sunapee Region VNA and Hospice, you are a nurse by training. Are you still a registered nurse? Like, do you still hold that distinction, or is that lapsed? How does this work?
2: Yeah, no, I am still a registered nurse, and I still currently hold 2 certifications in hospice and palliative care as well.
0: Okay.
2: So I have a certification as a hospice and palliative nurse, so that's the real meat and potatoes of how do you provide hospice care and manage symptoms and work with an interdisciplinary team. So I've maintained that since 2008.
0: Okay.
2: And then my other hospice certification is as a certified hospice and palliative care administrator. And so that's, more on the how do you run a hospice program? Mm. How do you manage all of the many regulatory and clinical compliance pieces that go along with that? So I've, pretty much my whole career, I've sort of kept this balance between, the clinical and the compliance pieces,
0: sure.
2: And I really enjoy both sides of that. And so, my plan is to be a registered nurse till I retire.
0: Okay.
2: Yeah.
0: So I can see the interest in both because, every patient is different. Every client is a different situation, different scenario. But then on the... I'm going to say boring part, which is probably the exciting part for you. Like, the office work is always changing.
2: Yeah, I mean, the regulations are the regulations, right? And so to your point, they do change, and we have to keep up with that. And so sometimes there are different rules that we have to put into effect that impact how we provide care. We have one of those that's actually in process now. It's not a big regulation change, but, CMS, which is the Center for Medicare and Medicaid Services, which is the overarching body that regulates the care that we provide in both home health and hospice care, really cares about Medicare beneficiaries and Medicaid beneficiaries knowing their rights and getting appropriate care. And so I have said for years, you can't have one without the other. In other words, if you are not compliant, you cannot be providing excellent clinical care. Mm-hmm. And so they do. They really belong together in my mind. And so, yeah, like I do, obviously, one piece of my role is to make sure that we are always in compliance with regulation.
0: Yes.
2: And educating our teams to make sure that we're doing that. And, of course, care deeply that we are continuing to provide

0: is like such a great fit. And you don't have to say this just because she's your boss.
1: Yeah.
2: I mean, not because I'm right here or anything,
1: right.
2: Gina.
1: And I don't want her to yell at me like I yell at her. No, I think she's been a wonderful fit. She really has made an effort to listen and learn, you know, over these first couple of months. Staff really appreciate that. And, it's been great. And I also appreciate that she's willing to get out into the community, which makes my job so much easier.
0: Right.
1: As another person that's just promoting our message and our services so that people know we're there when they need us.
0: Well, I think it is important in this small town community. I know every town has their own little silo of community, but in the greater area, knowing the president of the bank, the president of the hospital, the president of the VNA, the CEO, you know, knowing who is running this really benefits that organization.
2: Yeah, and, you know, like, and Gina, you know, close your ears for a minute, because she's heard me say this probably a million times just in the 2 months I've been here. Like, I have felt strongly my entire career that everything that we do in healthcare is based on relationships. Everything.
0: Yeah.
2: And so, yes, I would agree. It's not only that relationship we have with patients and with physicians and nurse practitioners, but yes, the relationships in the broader community that, you know, isn't even necessarily about our services, but yes, it's the town select board, Colby Sawyer College, it's, you know, the many community partnerships and community groups that we sit in on and that have just such great representation from a wide diversity of services and groups that serve the larger community. So for me, you know, it's just so obvious, I guess, in a way that yes, you need to do that. You need to reach out and get to know all of those people. And I'm working through. I got a long list.
0: Oh, sure.
2: It's gonna take me a hot minute to meet everybody that I want to meet. But you know, I think as we said a little bit before we started this conversation, right? Like I have also been super happy and pleased when a community member comes to the door and just wants to introduce themselves to me and just have sat down and had those conversations where they're able to tell me what the experience they had, you know, with a family member or someone that they know or themselves with our organization and, just to hear the positive experiences that they have had and how the organization has helped them. It's just really, it's so fulfilling.
0: Yeah.
2: Right, to do this work.
0: Oh, totally.
2: You know, and I think, you know, anybody who's in healthcare, you know, is, again, you know, most people are familiar with the kind of care that happens within the four walls of a hospital or within a doctor's office. But it is a really unique experience to provide care in patients' homes. And we see parts and pieces of how people live that otherwise, you know, providers would not know about. And
0: right.
2: So, we just fill such a unique space. And we know that, you know, we live in an aging population and, more and more people want to receive more care at home. And so, I just think, you know, it's pretty clear to me that our services are going to be pretty valuable in the future, and we just want to keep, again, as I said earlier, taking great care of patients and being a real part of the fabric of the community.
0: Now, rewinding your timeline for a moment, what led you to this line? So did you enter into nursing with the idea of VNA and hospice, or did you just think, like, I want to do nursing, and then you found this?
2: So interestingly, I did the thing that will make no sense to anybody but me. Gina's heard this story, too, sadly. When the first time I went to college, I was a French major.
0: Okay.
2: And my vision was I was going to go to law school, and I wanted to do international law and live in a big city and sort of that, you know, that sort of was my thought, and I got about three quarters of the way through my French degree and said, you know, I'm not really sure that law school is my path. And so I finished my French degree and went immediately to work in healthcare.
0: Okay.
2: And so long before I was a nurse, I did a bunch of roles that didn't require that nursing license, right? I worked as a medical assistant. I worked in family practice, and I worked in OB

0: OBGYN. I worked as a health educator for a grant-funded women's cancer screening program. Mm. I worked as a unit secretary in my local hospital. I worked for a laboratory doing customer service. I did this weird sort of stew of non-nursing but very healthcare-related roles. And it was while I was working as a unit secretary at my local hospital down in the Seacoast that two of the nursing supervisors really cornered me at about 3 a.m. and said, you need to go to nursing school, Andrea. And I said, no way, not interested. And a year later, I was in nursing school.
1: Okay.
0: And my vision, honestly, I think when I first started nursing school was I thought I was going to work in labor and delivery. And then, you know, this was early 2000s. I graduated in 2005. And, you know, back in those days, feels really far away now, you really couldn't do a specialty in nursing until you had done a good solid couple of years in a more medical surgical type of environment.
1: Right.
0: And so I was working at my local hospital. I was working on a very medical floor, very cardiac related. We took care of a lot of folks that had had heart attacks or were having congestive heart failure exacerbations or had a cath lab procedure. We had hospice patients coming onto our floor to receive some care for symptom management. And my colleagues were really a little reticent to take care of those patients. And I said, you know what? I'll give it a whirl. It'll be a good learning opportunity for me. And I fell in love with it immediately. And so that was really how I ended up. Not too long after that, I went to work for our local hospice organization out in the field as a case manager, taking care of patients and their families in the home setting. And really worked my way up from there. But truly, I did not, when I initially went to college, think about nursing, nor did I initially think about home health and hospice mm-hmm. when I became a nurse. But once I found it, just immediately loved it.
1: Well, I've come to realize that there's so much different versions of nursing.
0: Absolutely.
1: So it's incredible how many different paths a nurse can take.
0: Absolutely. And we need more nurses. So big plug for anybody thinking about nursing school. It's that is one of the great joys in my mind about nursing. I never, until a few years ago, really never thought that, you know, being the CEO of a home health agency would be my future. But mm-hmm. again, very lucky to be here. And I did discover over time that as much as I loved hands-on care, I really loved being in leadership. I particularly love mentoring new leaders and helping them grow and develop in their own careers. But that is absolutely one of the best things about nursing. You can really do a lot of different things. And, you know, even, you know, you land on one path, but you can shift and do something different.
1: So, oh, absolutely.
0: Big plug for nursing.
1: So it sounds like you hadn't planned on the leadership role that you're into now.
0: Yeah.
1: But then you realize that you had a skill set here that you could also utilize and advance your career that direction as well.
0: Yeah, I think, again, when I went to nursing school, because I already had the bachelor's degree in French, mm-hmm. I intentionally got an associate's degree in nursing because my thought at that time was I was going to be at the bedside forever. Mm-hmm. And it was through, again, just sort of organic advancement I had. I was very lucky. I had a number of supervisors who saw something in me and helped me develop into some leadership roles that I really, really discovered that I do enjoy both. But obviously in the last few years, my career has really taken me away from the bedside. And then about a decade ago, I went back to school, my third degree, and got my MBA. And so that has really, I think much like I've described, you know, that interesting stew of experiences I had before I became a nurse, you know, and how they have, I think made me pretty well rounded. I would say the same about my education. It's kind of a very unique educational path in a lot of ways. I did have one mentor in my life who, as I was considering a master's degree, really said to me, you know, Andrea, if your path is leadership, consider an MBA, and I had never considered it, and I'm really glad I did it.
1: Yeah.
0: A great experience. So.
1: Yeah. But does, I know it sounds ridiculous, but there does seem some correlation between your French degree to where you're at now. And I do mean this truly, because if your path was to work French law, international law,
0: sure.
1: That to me, I'm foreseeing that you're interested in the minute details of how things are written out and the structure of stuff, which would then apply to what you're doing now to policies and different criteria with the government. So there actually is a correlation there. It's a weird road to get there.
0: For sure.
1: But there, it seems like your mindset is most likely built that way.
0: It's interesting, Steve. I never thought about it that way, but I think that you're right. And although my parents were, if they were still alive, would tell you that, you know, the only thing my French degree got me was my husband. So, you know,
1: totally worth it. Right?
0: And 36 years we've been married. Right? Thank you. And so, you know, yeah, it's been a circuitous path, but I think, you know, I've actually even tried to say this to my own children, right, as they were thinking about their paths. They're 28 and 30 now, so, you know, it's out of my hands now. But just really tried to instill in them that same sort of, you know, circuitous path that I took is okay, right? It's, you don't always know 100% what you want to do when you're 17, 18 years old.
1: Why should you be shackled by it?
0: Exactly. And I think it's, there's a lot of pressure on kids to really have a really firm idea of that. And I just think, you know, you have an opportunity to figure some things out. And you know what? You know, if my three degrees, each of them 10 years apart, has told me anything, it's that, you know, even once you're in a field, you can shift and develop and try some different hats on. And that's really fun.
1: When was your last degree?
0: It was 10 years ago.
1: Okay, so you're up for a new one.
0: Well, no.
1: Okay.
0: Yeah. I tapped out after the master's degree. I will tell you, when I was at my commencement, getting ready to walk, one of our advisors actually said, you know, when are you all going to get ready to start your PhD program? And I said, you know, I'm tapping out now.
1: Yeah.
0: I've got my master's. I think I'm all set.
1: Don't blame you.
0: Yeah. I mean, education is fun, but it costs a lot of money.
1: It does. And it's also cost benefit and time benefit. Like, where do you want to go? Do you need your doctorate to do what you're doing?
0: Right.
1: Or is it just fun to put on a business card?
0: It's not even that it's fun to put on a business card. You know, I've got a lot of initials there already. It's more, I think it's just part of that approach of always learning, right? But you don't necessarily need another formal degree to continue to learn and grow and develop. So,
1: yeah, see, I'm done. Like, I'm as smart as I'm ever going to get. It's all downhill from here.
0: That's not true.
1: I'm on the decline.
0: No, you got to keep setting goals and learning something new. You know, take up knitting or something.
2: You learn something new every time you do an interview. I'm sure.
1: I do.
2: So there you go. It's built right into your job.
1: Yeah, exactly. Why do I need to pay for this? Go to college for that. I mean, it's already here. I already did my college thing. So I went to UNH. Were you?
0: I went to UNH. Okay. Yeah, my French degree is from UNH.
1: Okay.
0: Yeah. And my MBA is from New England College.
1: What was your dorm your first year?
0: Oh, at UNH?
1: Yeah.
0: I lived in Stoke Hall.
1: Oof.
0: And I was an RA for 2 years Hall as well. Yeah,
1: okay.
0: back in the late 80s, early 90s,
1: That was a party.
0: It was wild.
1: I
0: met a lot of people, though. It was fun.
1: I bet you did.
0: Yeah, still in touch with quite a number of them.
1: Oh, yeah?
0: Yeah,
1: nice.
0: Yeah.
1: I was Hubbard. So Area 3.
0: Yep.
1: Area other side.
0: Way the other side of campus.
1: Yes, a lot of walking.
0: I never went over there.
1: It's because, why would you?
0: It's too far.
1: Too much walking. I know.
0: Over the river and through the woods, right?
1: For real.
0: Yeah.
1: Yes. Yeah. So you're learning the community. So are you a New Hampshire native, or you said Seacoast?
0: Yeah.
1: So I don't know if that's Maine Seacoast, New Hampshire, Mass.
0: Yeah. So I pretty much, up until 2021, lived my entire life in New Hampshire. So I grew up in Stratham, went to high school in Exeter, went to UNH, and then my husband and I settled in Newmarket for many, many years.
1: Yeah.
0: Love Newmarket, great town.
1: It's really blossoming.
0: Yeah. Both of our kids did their entire school. All the way from preschool through the end of high school in Newmarket. And then in 2021, we moved to the very northwestern tip of Vermont. So our Vermont home is literally 4 miles from the Canadian border.
1: Wow.
0: And so we still have that home. My husband is there right now with our 4 Bernese Mountain Dogs.
1: Oh.
0: And I have a little place down here, and I split my time between the two locations. But, really, although I had never lived or worked in this area, New Hampshire was always home.
1: Yeah.
0: And so it's just great to be back in New Hampshire. I love it here.
1: You're closer to the seacoast, which feels good.
0: And yeah.
1: Closer to the area. But you are learning a new part of the state.
0: For sure, yeah. Yeah, very different. But I think what I've learned so far is really great. Like, Gina and I have talked about this a lot. Like, there is such a great, like, community spirit here, and a lot of organizations who really do a lot of good work and are very collaborative, and that's just super fun to come into a community like that where, you know, I could go to Gina today and say, is there an organization that could help us do X? I can't think of a good example right now, and she could probably tell me 4, 5, 6 organizations that we could reach out to and collaboratively have a conversation about an issue or something that we want to, you know, do an educational event or whatnot.
1: Mm-hmm.
0: So I'm looking forward to, you know, as I get a little further along here, starting to figure out what some of those opportunities might be.
1: Right.
0: You know, we've had a little bit of conversation just around dementia and mm-hmm. dementia care and the burdens of caregiving, I think, particularly. Like, I'm very interested and curious in what are some of the ways that we can, as an organization and as a community, in collaboration with other partners, find more ways to help support the, obviously not millions in this community, but across the country, millions and millions of unpaid family caregivers that are, you know, trying to hold down jobs and get their, you know, take care of their children, and they're caring for an aging family member. It's exhausting, difficult 24/7 work.
1: Mm-hmm.
0: And I'm very interested in how can we, over time, continue to provide more tangible supports to those folks. Because truthfully, I think the entire healthcare system falls apart without them.
1: Right. Right, they're the boots on the ground.
0: They
1: every
0: are
1: day.
0: Every day, and you know, even
1: and untrained.
0: Correct, and even in home care and hospice care, right? Like, we go out into the home setting, we help teach them, we help support them, but we're not there 24/7.
1: Right.
0: So, I'm very interested in over time thinking more and tackling more of that topic and seeing what are the ways that we could do more and do better for those caregivers. I don't have the answer today, but
1: no.
0: It's something I think a lot about and that we've talked a little about.
1: I mean, it's a good conversation to build upon and to have that growth and see, like, you know, Rome isn't built in a day. That's the old adage. But for real, like, if you get a little bit done here, a little bit done there, and so
0: on
1: and so forth,
0: yeah.
1: and start to move that needle, you might actually create a new community model that can be utilized elsewhere.
0: Yeah, absolutely. Yep. And again, you know, I don't think any one organization can do it alone.
1: No.
0: But I bet with all of the folks that I even know of today that care about the communities where we are, I bet we can come up with some really great ideas and potential programs and things we can put together. So I look forward to that.
1: Now, Gina, I know, like, Jim was there for a long time. Love Jim. He's the best. He gave me my Buffalo Bills thing, by the way. There's a sign up there, so I'm just saying.
0: You know, I've known Jim a long time,
1: yes.
0: So we'll have to start some sort of competition to, you know,
1: to
0: make Steve feel good. Yeah. Yeah.
1: I like it. But to get somebody new ideas, to kind of reinvent all those excitement.
2: Yeah, absolutely. Yeah, I love new ideas, right, because sometimes you do kind of stuck in what you're doing year after year, and I always love a new project, and particularly when it's meeting a community need. That's what we want to do. So, yeah.
1: Yeah. Good stuff.
2: Yeah.
1: So what is, Andrea, what's you're new here to the area. What is the biggest, I guess, surprise or thing you didn't know? It could be within the agency or within the community, within the area itself.
0: Oh, that's a big surprise question, Steve.
1: This is the hard-hitting question that you can expect.
0: Yeah, like investigative journalism
1: big
0: right
1: time.
0: Here in action. You know, I have to say, thankfully, within the organization, no big surprises in any negative vein. Really, you know, the organization, very strong. Mm-hmm. I've been very impressed with our clinical care, with the caliber of the staff that we have, with how much they care about the community. So that's a, I would say, if it's a surprise, it's a pleasant one. And I would say the same about the community, right? Again, as I said earlier, there's a real feeling here of wanting to support our neighbors and our friends in the communities, and what are the services or supports that various agencies can provide, and then how can we partner together to do that. So again, if those are surprises, they're really, really pleasant ones. I can't think of anything that's a big item or something that I wasn't really prepared for. I would say that's one of the things that in the search for to fill my role, you know, the board and the leadership team did a really good job of really describing, I would say, what the needs of the organization were, what the culture of the organization is. I do know Jim quite well. I've known him for years. And so I will share that as part of this conversation with the search committee about this role. I did have some conversations with Jim, too, because I wanted to hear from him, because I know how respected he is and how much he was valued in the role. I wanted his opinions as well on, you know, did he think I was potentially, culturally at least, a good fit for the community and for the organization. And so we had some really good conversations about that.
1: That's awesome.
0: Yeah, and I was really mindful that, again, you can be a really skilled person. You can have great ideas and great experience, but having a good fit with an organization, with a community, is can be that unpredictable piece. But it's so important, and so it's feeling really good.
1: That's awesome.
0: Yeah,
1: that's good.
0: Yeah,
1: I know there's a lot within Lake-Simpi Region VNA and Hospice, a lot of events and clinics and. And
0: we're busy all the time.
1: Yeah, for real. And you know, you have a couple things coming up.
2: I do. And just to kind of go along with the whole theme of collaborating, you know, with partners, Dartmouth Health Aging Resource Center is coordinating an Aging Well Community Fair coming up in October. And it's a collaboration of many organizations, home care agencies, including like Sunapee VNA, mm-hmm. Dartmouth Health Home Care, a number of private care companies and agencies, also some senior living communities and different community-based supports like the Aging and Disability Resource Center, formerly ServiceLink, NAMI New Hampshire. So a lot of great organizations coming together to do this community fair at the Claremont Senior Center. It'll be on Thursday, October 22nd from 2 to 5 p.m. and just a great opportunity to investigate, you know, programs, services, supports that are available to people, to anyone in our community as they age.
1: What day is that again?
2: That is Thursday, October 22nd.
1: Okay.
2: Yeah. So I just wanted to mention that, and we'll be getting that information on our website, and all of the different partners are going to be pushing this out, so I'm sure people will be seeing it in lots of different places. The other thing I wanted to mention was our annual hospice celebration dinner.
1: Oh, yeah.
2: And we did that at the Grateful Dane Lodge last year for the first time. We're doing it there again. Really wonderful location. So we're starting to put the word out that we're taking reservations for that dinner, which is a way to support the program and services because it is a small fundraiser for us, but also a way to honor the hospice team and all the wonderful work that they do in the community. So that is happening on Wednesday, October 21st, 5:30 to 7:30. Kathy Raymond is the contact for that, but we do require reservations, and it's $100 per person as a fundraiser. So it will be a really nice evening, and we hope people will come out and join us. And that information is on our website, lakesunapeevna.org.
1: Excellent. And you'll be at You'll be there, Andrea?
0: I will be there, and yeah, I would love for some folks in the community to join us. It'll be a great chance for me to meet a few more folks, and also, again, as I said earlier, hospice care is very important to me, and I love that program so much, and so I'm looking forward to having an opportunity to celebrate our team as well.
1: Absolutely.
0: Yeah.
1: Well, I appreciate you coming in. Nice to officially meet you.
0: Yeah, Gina's, right back at you.
1: No matter what, Gina's been saying actually really nice things about you.
0: I appreciate
2: you, Steve.
0: That.
2: Yeah, yeah. Thank you for clarifying.
1: On air and off air.
0: Fabulous.
1: So I know what's real. You're welcome back anytime. I know that your schedule's insanely busy. Like, I get it. You're in a very high-profile role that's demanding of your time, but whenever you can get scheduled in, Gina, you're obviously more than welcome.
0: Yeah.
1: Gina's really the boss here, so I just do what she tells me.
0: Yeah, you should. Yep.
2: The power.
0: And she won't yell.
1: The power.
0: Yep. No, I'd love to come back again with Gina. I think this has been a great conversation, and I appreciate you.
1: Super appreciate it.
0: Making it easy.
1: It's like I said, it's easier than TV.
2: Yeah.
1: Gina, anything else to get on?
2: That's all for now. Thank you.
1: All right. We'll talk to you next month.
2: Great.
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6: That is not true.
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9: Good morning. For WCNL News, I'm Kathy Fleck. Two beams of light are shining over Mount Washington as a tribute to veterans and first responders of the 9/11 terror attacks. It was organized by businesswoman Renee Plummer, who said the idea for Honor Summit came to her like a vision. The light beams, which went live yesterday evening, will be available to view for 4 evenings straight. They can potentially be seen for up to 135 miles away under clear weather conditions. The Honor Summit tribute comes as tomorrow marks the 25th anniversary of the 9/11 terror attacks in New York. A spa in Bow is closed after police gathered evidence of suspected human trafficking and prostitution. The Bow Police Department said officers executed a search warrant on Tuesday at Yihong Spa. No arrests were made as police have to sift through evidence, however, they do anticipate arrests will be made. The investigation took 6 to 8 weeks before the search warrant was issued. The raid follows efforts to target illicit massage businesses across the state by the Attorney General's office. Vermont Lieutenant Governor John Rogers is accused of breaking the state's marijuana growing laws. He had a closed-door hearing yesterday with the Vermont Cannabis Control Board. Rogers allegedly grew marijuana at an unauthorized location in Glover, and he could have been fined $5,000. The board says it reached a resolution with Rogers, but the details have not been released. Hikers should be aware of a change in Lamoille County. The Green Mountain Club closed Taft Lodge on Tuesday. The lodge provides overnight shelter for hikers on Mount Mansfield and the Long Trail. The lodge is over 100 years old, and it has rotted logs that need to be replaced. The lodge is expected to reopen in November. The Vermont National Guard is marking what it calls an important milestone. A groundbreaking ceremony was held yesterday for the new Family Readiness and Support Center in Colchester. Officials say this will bring critical resources and family programs together in a dedicated space designed to serve the Guard community. The services offered include financial assistance, counseling, retirement services, and funeral honors. The Patriots dropped their season opener against the Seahawks after falling 13-10 in Seattle. Drake May threw for 178 yards and a touchdown, but also tossed 3 interceptions. New England begins the year 0-1 and will host the Pittsburgh Steelers in Week 2 at Gillette Stadium. For WCNL News, I am Kathy Fleck.
10: NBC News Radio, I'm Michael Kastner. President Trump says even though his name isn't on the November ballot, supporters should vote like it is. Republicans gathered Wednesday in Dallas for the party's first midterm convention.
11: Because if we lose, you're going to lose your border. You're going to lose your tax cuts. You're going to lose your safety and security. You're going to lose your wealth.
10: Trump went on to promise $5,000 dividend checks for American adults if Republicans retain Congress without explaining how the plan would be funded. Helena Foulkes is the winner of yesterday's Democratic primary for Rhode Island governor. The former CVS executive defeated incumbent Governor Dan McKee, making him the first sitting governor to lose a primary since 2018. Former New York City Mayor Rudy Giuliani is responding to newly released documents showing air quality in Lower Manhattan in the months after the 9/11 terror attacks was not safe. More from Scott Pringle in New York.
12: Firefighter union heads and Mayor Zoran Mamdani criticized past mayor administrations for not disclosing air quality data around Ground Zero. Giuliani's administration was in charge at the time of the attacks. Ted Goodman, a spokesperson for Giuliani, says the EPA declared the air safe but then later apologized, saying it did the best it could with the knowledge available at the time. Goodman went on to accuse Mamdani of trying to score political points and trying to blame local officials rather than radical Islam, he says, for 9/11.
10: An Anthropic safety researcher says there's a greater than 10% chance AI could kill all humans within the next decade. More from Mark Mayfield.
13: Evan Hubinger's comments come hours after another Anthropic researcher, Jacob Coxon, resigned. Coxon claims leading AI labs are racing toward superintelligence without adequate safeguards. He says neither Anthropic nor OpenAI are acting responsibly and are gambling with our lives.
10: With oil prices on the rise, S&P 500 futures are flat. Michael Kastner, NBC News Radio.
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14: Apple fans will soon be able to get their hands on the company's first ever foldable iPhone. The tech giant unveiled the new iPhone Duo during its Surprise and Shine event Wednesday. It will cost around $2,000 and will be available to pre-order starting October 16th. Crude oil prices are topping $100 for the first time since July. Gabe Gutierrez reports it comes as fighting between the U.S. and Iran ramps up in the Persian Gulf.
15: The U.S. attacking five Iranian oil tankers in the Gulf of Oman, according to Central Command. Posted video showing one of the tankers sinking into sea. It's a response, the U.S. says, to Iranian attacks on an American warship.
14: But Secretary of State Marco Rubio says Iran should think twice before attacking any U.S. ships.
16: Iran continues to try to hit U.S. naval ship, and for every time they do that or try to do that, they're going to lose tankers.
14: The American Federation of Teachers and Microsoft are reaching what's considered a first-of-its-kind agreement regarding artificial intelligence.
17: The deal, which is considered the first-of-its-kind, comes just days after New York City's public schools banned AI for kids in kindergarten through eighth grade for at least a year. Officials say the agreement stops the tech company from tracking students, using teacher and student data to train AI models, and allowing AI systems to independently make decisions in schools without human oversight. The union says it's talking with other major companies to adopt similar regulations. I'm Natalie Migliori.
14: And high school students across Florida ditching traditional electives to learn instead how to stack, save, and invest.
18: A brand new National Advanced Placement Personal Finance course has officially rolled out in 15 Miami-Dade and 7 Broward public schools. The rigorous new curriculum teaches teens real-world skills like budgeting, tax accounting, and launching a business, all while locking down early college credit. It's structured to grow over the next few years due to state graduation mandates and its partnership with the U.S. Chamber of Commerce and major corporations like Intuit and U.S. Bank. Natalie Rodriguez, Miami.
14: I'm Monica Nelson with your consumer and business news.
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2: Well, the early morning fog has lifted, sun and a little fall humidity. Today's high is 77. Clouds tonight, a low of 50. Sunny tomorrow, high of 70. Saturday, beautiful sun, 75. Good day for some apple picking. And for Sunday, 30% chance of rain after 9 o'clock. Otherwise, mostly cloudy and a high of 75. Sunset will be at 7:10. Evening twilight, 7:39. It is 68 on Main Street in Newport. WCNL time is 9:13, and you're up to date.
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0: 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Good morning. Welcome to September 10th. 25 years ago today, we had no clue about anything. 24 years and 364 days ago today. No. 25 years and one day from whatever. Tomorrow, September 11th, it 25th anniversary, it's crazy that it changed everything. I think most of us remember where we're at if you're alive, but now there's an entire generation that had never experienced it, and I hope that they never do. And there was a lot of memorials happening in different areas. Claremont's got their thing going on tomorrow at the Visitor Center Park, up and down the stairs, and then the American Legion's going to be having a luncheon. Mount Washington ceremoniously will be having their beams of light, which is pretty cool. I think the weather should be okay for that. Like, looking at the weather for tonight here, cloudy with a low of 50. I don't know how far you'll be able to see those beams of light. Like, do you have to go up to Lancaster? Or do you have to go on top of Mount Sunapee? Or I don't know. Again, it'll be interesting to see if you can see those beams of light. Well, that's tonight, tomorrow, and Saturday, I believe. I do have a look at your weather forecast, and a bit more country music is next. It's WCNL.
1: Chris Pappas looked voters in the eye and lied. Listen to Chris Pappas confronted about dating an Amazon lobbyist while voting on seven bills Amazon lobbied on.
2: You've been dating a corporate lobbyist who actually was lobbying on behalf of Amazon at a time when you then went on to cast votes on Amazon's behalf on bills they lobbied you on. Yes, it is, Congressman.
3: That's not true.
1: It was true. Pappas dated an Amazon lobbyist and voted on seven different bills that Amazon lobbied on. Seven bills. Then Pappas lied about it.
3: No, it's not true.
1: It's all true. Chris Pappas even wound up marrying the lobbyist. What else is Chris Pappas hiding? Lying. Corrupt. Chris Pappas won't look out for you in the U.S. Senate. 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SLF PAC is responsible for the content of this ad.
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3: Early clouds and showers along with the wet highways giving way to sunshine. Should be a warm and windy afternoon. Some gusts over 30 to 35 miles an hour and temperatures just above 80. We fade into the low and mid 50s as that wind lightens under fair skies tonight. Lower 70s, sunshine Friday, mid 70s, sunshine Saturday, and a few passing showers possible Sunday. From Storm Watch 9 Weather Center, I'm meteorologist Kevin Skorupa.
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1: 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I know Joe is up there, conversation with him earlier. I had a pretty decent political discussion looking at where all the voting fell this past primary. You can check that out. I don't know if I've uploaded it. I don't know if it's rendered yet or not. I did not check to see if Lake Sunapee VNA and Hospices is up, but it will be. Don't you worry. It will be. At some point today. It'll be up to date, stevesmithpodcast.com. I have a look at your weather forecast and a little bit, WCNL.
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0: All right, not a bad start to our workday now. We had some fog early on. That is gone. It's going to be beautiful, sunny, a little bit of breeze, winds maybe up to 20, possibly 30 miles per hour. But a comfortable day, high of 77. Clouds will be rolling in tonight, low of 50. Tomorrow, September 11th, sunny, beautiful, high, like I said, 70 degrees. Clear tomorrow night with a low of 47. That's awesome for that beam of light from Mount Washington. On Saturday, sunny, high of 75. And Sunday, there will be a 30% chance of rain before 9 o'clock, otherwise mainly cloudy. And a high of 75. Sunset, 7:10. Evening twilight, 7:39. Currently, it is 68 on Main Street, Newport. The WCNL time is 9:41.
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0: 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All right, that is going to do it for me, Steve. Have a great day. I will talk to you tomorrow. Chief Alex Lee, Newport PD, will be here in the 8 o'clock hour. Do I have anybody else? Let me check. Nope. All right, so just Chief Lee tomorrow. All right. Have a good one. Enjoy the weather. Next couple days can be beautiful. We'll give you your weather forecast three times an hour. Local news is twice an hour. 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
8: Good morning. For WCNL News, I'm Kathy Fleck. A man is accused of trying to kidnap a child in Rutland, Vermont. James Traynor was arrested Sunday after an alleged incident on South Street. Rutland City Police say the 70-year-old offered a child candy to get the child into his car before he drove off. He was in court yesterday and pled not guilty. He's being held without bond, and he's due back in court next month. The defending Super Bowl champs and AFC champions will be shorthanded when the 2026 NFL regular season kicks off Wednesday night. The Seahawks have already ruled out safety Ty Okada and listed safety Nick Emmanuori as questionable. Emmanuori was limited during this week's practice as he continues to recover from off-season ankle surgery. Patriots running back Travion Henderson has also been ruled out with an ankle injury. For WCNL News, I am Kathy Fleck.
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3: With children back in school now, health officials say it's the start of respiratory virus season.
4: Amy Pride Moore at Auburn University's College of Nursing says expect a wave of sickness from children who are back in the classroom.
5: When you put all of these children that carry germs and they are all still developing their immune systems, and so the younger they are, the more likely they are to get sick.
4: She recommends taking a home flu or COVID-19 test if your child feels ill and recommends the flu vaccine. Frequent hand washing, avoid sharing drinks, and disinfecting high touch surfaces often. I'm Scott Pringle.
3: A skin fungus that causes ringworm and doesn't respond to standard treatment is spreading to more countries every year. That's according to a new CDC study. Ringworm is a common fungal infection that spreads through skin-to-skin contact and contaminated items. It causes a circular rash on the skin. It's now been identified in 29 countries, with most of the cases in Europe. Health update, I'm Sarah Lee Kessler.
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6: Sunny, warm, and windy for the afternoon. Some gusts over 30 to 35 miles an hour, pushing temperatures just above 80. But we are going to fall quickly tonight under fair skies as that wind lightens. Lows will be between 50 and 55 by morning. Lower 70s, sunshine, a lingering breeze for Friday. Sunshine, lighter breeze, and temperatures in the mid-70s Saturday ahead of a chance of a few passing showers on Sunday. From the Stormwatch 9 Weather Center, I'm meteorologist Kevin Skorupa.
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3: I'm Kathy Fleck for WCNL News. The average price for regular gas in New Hampshire continues to rise. It's $4.16 a gallon. That's up 8 cents from last week. AAA reports the current national average is $4.15 per gallon. A Vermont man who threatened a public official will spend years behind bars. Todd Hoyt was sentenced yesterday to 3 years for making threatening phone calls to Grand Isle State Attorney Doug Disabito. Hoyt pled guilty. He was apparently upset that Disabito prosecuted him for a domestic assault charge 4 years ago. The Boston Red Sox's 5-game winning streak is over. The LA Angels beat the Sox 6-1 last night at Fenway Park. The Yankees won, and they now lead the Sox by 3 games in the race for the top wildcard spot in the American League. For WCNL News, I am Kathy Fleck.
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4: Early clouds and showers along with the wet highways giving way to sunshine. Should be a warm and windy afternoon, some gusts over 30 to 35 miles an hour, and temperatures just above 80. We fade into the low and mid-50s as that wind lightens under fair skies tonight. Lower 70s, sunshine Friday, mid-70s, sunshine Saturday, and a few passing showers possible Sunday. From Stormwatch 9 Weather Center, I'm meteorologist Kevin Skorupa.
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0: WCNL Country Weather now. Sunny, warm, and windy for the afternoon. Some gusts over 30 to 35 miles an hour, pushing temperatures just above 80. But we are going to fall quickly tonight under fair skies as that wind lightens. Lows will be between 50 and 55 by morning. Lower 70s, sunshine, a lingering breeze for Friday. Sunshine, lighter breeze, and temperatures in the mid-70s Saturday ahead of a chance of a few passing showers on Sunday. From Stormwatch 9 Weather Center, I'm meteorologist Kevin Skorupa.
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2: I'm Kathy Fleck for WCNL News. New Hampshire voters have set the November ballot in several high-profile races after yesterday's midterm primaries. In the race to replace retiring U.S. Senator Jeanne Shaheen, Republican former Senator John E. Sununu easily defeated former Massachusetts Senator Scott Brown. Democrat Congressman Chris Pappas turned back a challenge from scientist Karishma Manzer. Sununu and Pappas will now face each other in one of the most closely watched Senate contests in the country. Kelly Ayotte won the Republican primary and will seek a second term against Democrat Cindy Warmington, who ran unopposed. In the first congressional district, businessman Anthony DiLorenzo won the Republican nomination. On the Democratic side, Stephanie Shaheen, daughter of the retiring senator, narrowly defeated retired Marine Maura Sullivan in a tight three-way race. Progressive Carly Berriant finished third. Shaheen and DiLorenzo will now square off in November. In the second district, Congresswoman Maggie Goodlander easily won renomination and will face Republican Lily Tang Williams. Closer to home, two contested races of particular interest in Sullivan County and the Upper Valley. In Executive Council District 2, Newport's Tobin Menard defeated Plymouth's Kim Strathdee for the Republican nomination. The winner will face incumbent Democrat Karen Leo Hill and independent John Rutherford of Grantham in November. That council seat is the only one currently held by a Democrat. And in Sullivan County House District 8, the two-seat district that includes Claremont, Croydon, Goshen, Springfield, and several neighboring towns. Three Republicans competed for two nominations. The winners were former State Representative John Stone of Claremont and Catherine Peschke of Croydon. Both defeated Goshen selectman Sebastian Zisdorf. Stone and Peschke will face incumbent Democrat Hope Damon of Croydon and Democrat Samuel Deering of Washington on November 3rd. For WCNL News, I am Kathy Fleck.
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6: Apple fans will soon be able to get their hands on the company's first ever foldable iPhone. The tech giant unveiled the new iPhone Duo during its Surprise and Shine event Wednesday. It will cost around $2,000 and will be available to pre-order starting October 16th. Crude oil prices are topping $100 for the first time since July. Gabe Gutierrez reports it comes as fighting between the U.S. and Iran ramps up in the Persian Gulf.
7: The U.S. attacking five Iranian oil tankers in the Gulf of Oman, according to Central Command, posted video showing one of the tankers sinking into sea. It's a response, the U.S. says, to Iranian attacks on an American warship.
6: But Secretary of State Marco Rubio says Iran should think twice before attacking any U.S. ships.
8: Iran continues to try to hit U.S. naval ships, and for every time they do that or try to do that, they're going to lose tankers.
6: The American Federation of Teachers and Microsoft are reaching what's considered a first-of-its-kind agreement regarding artificial intelligence.
9: The deal, which is considered the first of its kind, comes just days after New York City's public schools banned AI for kids in kindergarten through eighth grade for at least a year. Officials say the agreement stops the tech company from tracking students, using teacher and student data to train AI models, and allowing AI systems to independently make decisions in schools without human oversight. The union says it's talking with other major companies to adopt similar regulations. I'm Natalie Migliori.
6: And high school students across Florida ditching traditional electives to learn instead how to stack, save, and invest.
10: A brand new National Advanced Placement Personal Finance course has officially rolled out in 15 Miami-Dade and 7 Broward public schools. The rigorous new curriculum teaches teens real-world skills like budgeting, tax accounting, and launching a business, all while locking down early college credit. It's structured to grow over the next few years due to state graduation mandates and its partnership with the U.S. Chamber of Commerce and major corporations like Intuit and U.S. Bank. Natalie Rodriguez, Miami.
6: I'm Monica Nelson with your consumer and business news.
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11: Sunny, warm, and windy for the afternoon. Some gusts over 30 to 35 miles an hour, pushing temperatures just above 80. But we are going to fall quickly tonight under fair skies as that wind lightens. Lows will be between 50 and 55 by morning. Lower 70s, sunshine, a lingering breeze for Friday. Sunshine, lighter breeze, and temperatures in the mid-70s Saturday ahead of a chance of a few passing showers on Sunday. From StormWatch 9 Weather Center, I'm meteorologist Kevin Skorupa.
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6: I'm Kathy Fleck for WCNL News. Two beams of light are shining over Mount Washington as a tribute to veterans and first responders of the 9/11 terror attacks. It was organized by businesswoman Renee Plummer, who said the idea for Honor Summit came to her like a vision. The light beams, which went live yesterday evening, will be available to view for 4 evenings straight. They can potentially be seen for up to 135 miles away under clear weather conditions. The Honor Summit tribute comes as tomorrow marks the 25th anniversary of the 9/11 terror attacks in New York. Hikers should be aware of a change in Lamoille County. The Green Mountain Club closed Taft Lodge on Tuesday. The lodge provides overnight shelter for hikers on Mount Mansfield and the Long Trail. The lodge is over 100 years old, and it has rotted logs that need to be replaced. The lodge is expected to reopen in November. For WCNL News, I am Kathy Fleck.
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7: Sunny, warm, and windy for the afternoon. Some gusts over 30 to 35 miles an hour, pushing temperatures just above 80. But we are going to fall quickly tonight under fair skies as that wind lightens. Lows will be between 50 and 55 by morning. Lower 70s, sunshine, a lingering breeze for Friday. Sunshine, lighter breeze, and temperatures in the mid-70s Saturday ahead of a chance of a few passing showers on Sunday. From Stormwatch 9 Weather Center, I'm meteorologist Kevin Skorupa.
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1: 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Then Pappas lied about it.
3: That is not true.
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7: Sunny, warm, and windy for the afternoon. Some gusts over 30 to 35 miles an hour, pushing temperatures just above 80. But we are going to fall quickly tonight under fair skies as that wind lightens. Lows will be between 50 and 55 by morning. Lower 70s, sunshine, a lingering breeze for Friday. Sunshine, lighter breeze, and temperatures in the mid-70s Saturday ahead of a chance of a few passing showers on Sunday. From the Stormwatch 9 Weather Center, I'm meteorologist Kevin Skorupa.
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2: I'm Kathy Fleck for WCNL News. A spa in Bow is closed after police gathered evidence of suspected human trafficking and prostitution. The Bow Police Department said officers executed a search warrant on Tuesday at Yihong Spa. No arrests were made as police have to sift through evidence. However, they do anticipate arrests will be made. The investigation took 6 to 8 weeks before the search warrant was issued. The raid follows efforts to target illicit massage businesses across the state by the Attorney General's office. The Patriots dropped their season opener against the Seahawks after falling 13-10 in Seattle. Drake May threw for 178 yards and a touchdown, but also tossed 3 interceptions. New England begins the year 0-1 and will host the Pittsburgh Steelers in Week 2 at Gillette Stadium. For WCNL News, I am Kathy Fleck.
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1: The defending champion Seahawks are 1-0. They rally for a 13-10 season-opening win over the Patriots. Pats QB Drake May threw three fourth-quarter interceptions, the last coming with the Patriots in tying field goal range. May picked off in the end zone with 21 seconds left.
2: Yeah, lost patience and costed us. I think it just, decisions that cost us the game, on my part and my end.
1: The Seahawks won despite a first-quarter hip injury to their QB, Sam Darnold. He'll be evaluated further today. Backup Drew Locke engineering the win. More NFL action tonight as the 49ers and Rams meet in Australia. Niners stars Nick Bosa and George Kittle, battling back from injury, are off the injury report and expected to play. Hockey is mourning the loss of former coach and longtime analyst Barry Melrose. He passed away at the age of 70. And among the baseball last night, the Dodgers extend their winning streak to 7, blasting the Reds 14-1. But superstar Shohei Ohtani on the injured list with arm discomfort. I'm Matt McCoy.
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3: Sunny, warm, and windy for the afternoon. Some gusts over 30 to 35 miles an hour, pushing temperatures just above 80. But we are going to fall quickly tonight under fair skies as that wind lightens. Lows will be between 50 and 55 by morning. Lower 70s, sunshine, a lingering breeze for Friday. Sunshine, lighter breeze, and temperatures in the mid-70s Saturday ahead of a chance of a few passing showers on Sunday. From the Stormwatch 9 Weather Center, I'm meteorologist Kevin Skorupa.
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1: 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Special appointments may also be made by calling 603-863-1294. 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The Newport Historical Society Museum is open every Sunday, 10 a.m. until 2 p.m. Discover Yoga with Brianna Renner, presented by the Library Arts Center at the Richards Free Library Ballroom. 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
4: I'm Kathy Fleck for WCNL News. Vermont Lieutenant Governor John Rogers is accused of breaking the state's marijuana growing laws. He had a closed-door hearing yesterday with the Vermont Cannabis Control Board. Rogers allegedly grew marijuana at an unauthorized location in Glover, and he could have been fined $5,000. The board says it reached a resolution with Rogers, but the details have not been released. The Vermont National Guard is marking what it calls an important milestone. A groundbreaking ceremony was held yesterday for the new Family Readiness and Support Center in Colchester. Officials say this will bring critical resources and family programs together in a dedicated space designed to serve the Guard community. The services offered include financial assistance, counseling, retirement services, and funeral honors. For WCNL News, I am Kathy Fleck.
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5: Sunny, warm, and windy for the afternoon. Some gusts over 30 to 35 miles an hour, pushing temperatures just above 80. But we are going to fall quickly tonight under fair skies as that wind lightens. Lows will be between 50 and 55 by morning. Lower 70s, sunshine, a lingering breeze for Friday. Sunshine, lighter breeze, and temperatures in the mid-70s Saturday ahead of a chance of a few passing showers on Sunday. From the Stormwatch 9 Weather Center, I'm meteorologist Kevin Skorupa.
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1: Chris Pappas looked voters in the eye and lied. 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
9: Sunny, warm, and windy for the afternoon. Some gusts over 30 to 35 miles an hour, pushing temperatures just above 80. But we are going to fall quickly tonight under fair skies as that wind lightens. Lows will be between 50 and 55 by morning. Lower 70s, sunshine, a lingering breeze for Friday. Sunshine, lighter breeze, and temperatures in the mid-70s Saturday ahead of a chance of a few passing showers on Sunday. From the Stormwatch 9 Weather Center, I'm meteorologist Kevin Skorupa.
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2: I'm Kathy Fleck for WCNL News. Two beams of light are shining over Mount Washington as a tribute to veterans and first responders of the 9/11 terror attacks. It was organized by businesswoman Renee Plummer, who said the idea for Honor Summit came to her like a vision. The light beams, which went live yesterday evening, will be available to view for 4 evenings straight. They can potentially be seen for up to 135 miles away under clear weather conditions. The Honor Summit tribute comes as tomorrow marks the 25th anniversary of the 9/11 terror attacks in New York. Hikers should be aware of a change in Lamoille County. The Green Mountain Club closed Taft Lodge on Tuesday. The lodge provides overnight shelter for hikers on Mount Mansfield and the Long Trail. The lodge is over 100 years old, and it has rotted logs that need to be replaced. The lodge is expected to reopen in November. For WCNL News, I am Kathy Fleck.
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down to Panama City, started picking out some of them all-night bars. Hoping I could make myself a dollar making music on my guitar. 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We don't need a guitar man, son. So I slept in the hobo jungles. I roamed 1,000 miles of track.

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6: With children back in school now, health officials say it's the start of respiratory virus season.
7: Amy Pride Moore at Auburn University's College of Nursing says expect a wave of sickness from children who are back in the classroom.
8: When you put all of these children that carry germs, and they are all still developing their immune systems, and so the younger they are, the more likely they are to get sick.
7: She recommends taking a home flu or COVID-19 test if your child feels ill, and recommends the flu vaccine. Frequent hand washing, avoid sharing drinks, and disinfecting high-touch surfaces often. I'm Scott Pringle.
6: A skin fungus that causes ringworm and doesn't respond to standard treatment is spreading to more countries every year. That's according to a new CDC study. Ringworm is a common fungal infection that spreads through skin-to-skin contact and contaminated items. It causes a circular rash on the skin. It's now been identified in 29 countries, with most of the cases in Europe. Health update, I'm Sarah Lee Kessler.
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9: Sunny, warm, and windy for the afternoon. Some gusts over 30 to 35 miles an hour, pushing temperatures just above 80. But we are going to fall quickly tonight under fair skies as that wind lightens. Lows will be between 50 and 55 by morning. Lower 70s, sunshine, a lingering breeze for Friday. Sunshine, lighter breeze, and temperatures in the mid-70s Saturday ahead of a chance of a few passing showers on Sunday. From the Stormwatch 9 Weather Center, I'm meteorologist Kevin Skorupa.
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7: I'm Kathy Fleck for WCNL News. A spa in Bow is closed after police gathered evidence of suspected human trafficking and prostitution. The Bow Police Department said officers executed a search warrant on Tuesday at Yihong Spa. No arrests were made as police have to sift through evidence. However, they do anticipate arrests will be made. The investigation took 6 to 8 weeks before the search warrant was issued. The raid follows efforts to target illicit massage businesses across the state by the Attorney General's office. The Patriots dropped their season opener against the Seahawks after falling 13-10 in Seattle. Drake May threw for 178 yards and a touchdown, but also tossed 3 interceptions. New England begins the year 0-1 and will host the Pittsburgh Steelers in Week 2 at Gillette Stadium. For WCNL News, I am Kathy Fleck.
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8: Sunny, warm, and windy for the afternoon. Some gusts over 30 to 35 miles an hour, pushing temperatures just above 80. But we are going to fall quickly tonight under fair skies as that wind lightens. Lows will be between 50 and 55 by morning. Lower 70s, sunshine, a lingering breeze for Friday. Sunshine, lighter breeze, and temperatures in the mid-70s Saturday ahead of a chance of a few passing showers on Sunday. From the Stormwatch 9 Weather Center, I'm meteorologist Kevin Skorupa.
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7: Sunny, warm, and windy for the afternoon. Some gusts over 30 to 35 miles an hour, pushing temperatures just above 80. But we are going to fall quickly tonight under fair skies as that wind lightens. Lows will be between 50 and 55 by morning. Lower 70s, sunshine, a lingering breeze for Friday. Sunshine, lighter breeze, and temperatures in the mid-70s Saturday ahead of a chance of a few passing showers on Sunday. From Stormwatch 9 Weather Center, I'm meteorologist Kevin Skorupa.
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8: On a warm summer's evening, on a train bound for nowhere, I met up with a gambler.
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3: I'm Kathy Fleck for WCNL News. Vermont Lieutenant Governor John Rogers is accused of breaking the state's marijuana growing laws. He had a closed-door hearing yesterday with the Vermont Cannabis Control Board. Rogers allegedly grew marijuana at an unauthorized location in Glover, and he could have been fined $5,000. The board says it reached a resolution with Rogers, but the details have not been released. The Vermont National Guard is marking what it calls an important milestone. A groundbreaking ceremony was held yesterday for the new Family Readiness and Support Center in Colchester. Officials say this will bring critical resources and family programs together in a dedicated space designed to serve the Guard community. The services offered include financial assistance, counseling, retirement services, and funeral honors. For WCNL News, I am Kathy Fleck.
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7: Apple fans will soon be able to get their hands on the company's first ever foldable iPhone. The tech giant unveiled the new iPhone Duo during its Surprise and Shine event Wednesday. It will cost around $2,000 and will be available to pre-order starting October 16th. Crude oil prices are topping $100 for the first time since July. Gabe Gutierrez reports it comes as fighting between the U.S. and Iran ramps up in the Persian Gulf.
8: The U.S. attacking 5 Iranian oil tankers in the Gulf of Oman, according to Central Command. Posted video showing one of the tankers sinking into sea. It's a response, the U.S. says, to Iranian attacks on an American warship.
7: But Secretary of State Marco Rubio says Iran should think twice before attacking any U.S. ships.
9: Iran continues to try to hit U.S. naval ship, and for every time they do that or try to do that, they're going to lose tank.
7: The American Federation of Teachers and Microsoft are reaching what's considered a first-of-its-kind agreement regarding artificial intelligence.
10: The deal, which is considered the first of its kind, comes just days after New York City's public schools banned AI for kids in kindergarten through eighth grade for at least a year. Officials say the agreement stops the tech company from tracking students, using teacher and student data to train AI models, and allowing AI systems to independently make decisions in schools without human oversight. The union says it's talking with other major companies to adopt similar regulations. I'm Natalie Migliori.
7: And high school students across Florida ditching traditional electives to learn instead how to stack, save, and invest.
0: 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The rigorous new curriculum teaches teens real-world skills like budgeting, tax accounting, and launching a business, all while locking down early college credit. It's structured to grow over the next few years due to state graduation mandates and its partnership with the U.S. Chamber of Commerce and major corporations like Intuit and U.S. Bank. Natalie Rodriguez, Miami.
7: I'm Monica Nelson with your consumer and business news.
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11: Sunny, warm, and windy for the afternoon. Some gusts over 30 to 35 miles an hour, pushing temperatures just above 80. But we are going to fall quickly tonight under fair skies as that wind lightens. Lows will be between 50 and 55 by morning. Lower 70s, sunshine, a lingering breeze for Friday. Sunshine, lighter breeze, and temperatures in the mid-70s Saturday ahead of a chance of a few passing showers on Sunday. From StormWatch 9 Weather Center, I'm meteorologist Kevin Skorupa.
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7: I'm Kathy Fleck for WCNL News. Two beams of light are shining over Mount Washington as a tribute to veterans and first responders of the 9/11 terror attacks. It was organized by businesswoman Renee Plummer, who said the idea for Honor Summit came to her like a vision. The light beams, which went live yesterday evening, will be available to view for 4 evenings straight. They can potentially be seen for up to 135 miles away under clear weather conditions. The Honor Summit tribute comes as tomorrow marks the 25th anniversary of the 9/11 terror attacks in New York. Hikers should be aware of a change in Lamoille County. The Green Mountain Club closed Taft Lodge on Tuesday. The lodge provides overnight shelter for hikers on Mount Mansfield and the Long Trail. The lodge is over 100 years old, and it has rotted logs that need to be replaced. The lodge is expected to reopen in November. For WCNL News, I am Kathy Fleck.
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8: Sunny, warm, and windy for the afternoon. Some gusts over 30 to 35 miles an hour, pushing temperatures just above 80. But we are going to fall quickly tonight under fair skies as that wind lightens. Lows will be between 50 and 55 by morning. Lower 70s, sunshine, a lingering breeze for Friday. Sunshine, lighter breeze, and temperatures in the mid-70s Saturday ahead of a chance of a few passing showers on Sunday. From the Stormwatch 9 Weather Center, I'm meteorologist Kevin Skorupa.
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7: Sunny, warm, and windy for the afternoon. Some gusts over 30 to 35 miles an hour, pushing temperatures just above 80. But we are going to fall quickly tonight under fair skies as that wind lightens. Lows will be between 50 and 55 by morning. Lower 70s, sunshine, a lingering breeze for Friday. Sunshine, lighter breeze, and temperatures in the mid-70s Saturday ahead of a chance of a few passing showers on Sunday. From Stormwatch 9 Weather Center, I'm meteorologist Kevin Skorupa.
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3: I'm Kathy Fleck for WCNL News. A spa in Bow is closed after police gathered evidence of suspected human trafficking and prostitution. The Bow Police Department said officers executed a search warrant on Tuesday at Yihong Spa. No arrests were made as police have to sift through evidence, however, they do anticipate arrests will be made. The investigation took 6 to 8 weeks before the search warrant was issued. The raid follows efforts to target illicit massage businesses across the state by the Attorney General's office. The Patriots dropped their season opener against the Seahawks after falling 13-10 in Seattle. Drake May threw for 178 yards and a touchdown, but also tossed 3 interceptions. New England begins the year 0-1 and will host the Pittsburgh Steelers in Week 2 at Gillette Stadium. For WCNL News, I am Kathy Fleck.
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3: No, it's not true.
1: It's all true. 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
6: The defending champion Seahawks are 1-0. They rally for a 13-10 season-opening win over the Patriots. Pats QB Drake May threw 3 fourth-quarter interceptions, the last coming with the Patriots in tying field goal range. May picked off in the end zone with 21 seconds left.
7: Yeah, lost patience and costed us. I think it just, decisions that cost us the game, on my part and my end.
6: The Seahawks won despite a first-quarter hip injury to their QB, Sam Darnold. He'll be evaluated further today. Backup Drew Locke engineering the win. More NFL action tonight as the 49ers and Rams meet in Australia. Niners stars Nick Bosa and George Kittle, battling back from injury, are off the injury report and expected to play. Hockey is mourning the loss of former coach and longtime analyst Barry Melrose. He passed away at the age of 70. And among the baseball last night, the Dodgers extend their winning streak to 7, blasting the Reds 14-1. But superstar Shohei Ohtani on the injured list with arm discomfort. I'm Matt McCoy.
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8: Sunny, warm, and windy for the afternoon. Some gusts over 30 to 35 miles an hour, pushing temperatures just above 80. But we are going to fall quickly tonight under fair skies as that wind lightens. Lows will be between 50 and 55 by morning. Lower 70s, sunshine, a lingering breeze for Friday. Sunshine, lighter breeze, and temperatures in the mid-70s Saturday ahead of a chance of a few passing showers on Sunday. From Stormwatch 9 Weather Center, I'm meteorologist Kevin Skorupa.
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5: I'm Kathy Fleck for WCNL News. Vermont Lieutenant Governor John Rogers is accused of breaking the state's marijuana growing laws. He had a closed-door hearing yesterday with the Vermont Cannabis Control Board. Rogers allegedly grew marijuana at an unauthorized location in Glover, and he could have been fined $5,000. The board says it reached a resolution with Rogers, but the details have not been released. The Vermont National Guard is marking what it calls an important milestone. A groundbreaking ceremony was held yesterday for the new Family Readiness and Support Center in Colchester. Officials say this will bring critical resources and family programs together in a dedicated space designed to serve the Guard community. The services offered include financial assistance, counseling, retirement services, and funeral honors. For WCNL News, I am Kathy Fleck.
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6: Sunny, warm, and windy for the afternoon. Some gusts over 30 to 35 miles an hour, pushing temperatures just above 80. But we are going to fall quickly tonight under fair skies as that wind lightens. Lows will be between 50 and 55 by morning. Lower 70s, sunshine, a lingering breeze for Friday. Sunshine, lighter breeze, and temperatures in the mid-70s Saturday ahead of a chance of a few passing showers on Sunday. From the Stormwatch 9 Weather Center, I'm meteorologist Kevin Skorupa.
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New Hampshire Homeland Security and Emergency Management has activated the New Hampshire Emergency Alert System in order to conduct a required monthly test. This concludes this test of the New Hampshire Emergency Alert System.

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2: Sunny, warm, and windy for the afternoon. Some gusts over 30 to 35 miles an hour, pushing temperatures just above 80. But we are going to fall quickly tonight under fair skies as that wind lightens. Lows will be between 50 and 55 by morning. Lower 70s, sunshine, a lingering breeze for Friday. Sunshine, lighter breeze, and temperatures in the mid-70s Saturday ahead of a chance of a few passing showers on Sunday. From Stormwatch 9 Weather Center, I'm meteorologist Kevin Skorupa.
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2: I'm Kathy Fleck for WCNL News. Two beams of light are shining over Mount Washington as a tribute to veterans and first responders of the 9/11 terror attacks. It was organized by businesswoman Renee Plummer, who said the idea for Honor Summit came to her like a vision. The light beams, which went live yesterday evening, will be available to view for 4 evenings straight. They can potentially be seen for up to 135 miles away under clear weather conditions. The Honor Summit tribute comes as tomorrow marks the 25th anniversary of the 9/11 terror attacks in New York. Hikers should be aware of a change in Lamoille County. The Green Mountain Club closed Taft Lodge on Tuesday. The lodge provides overnight shelter for hikers on Mount Mansfield and the Long Trail. The lodge is over 100 years old, and it has rotted logs that need to be replaced. The lodge is expected to reopen in November. For WCNL News, I am Kathy Fleck.
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2: With children back in school now, health officials say it's the start of respiratory virus season.
3: Amy Pridemore at Auburn University's College of Nursing says expect a wave of sickness from children who are back in the classroom.
4: When you put all of these children that carry germs and they are all still developing their immune systems, and so the younger they are, the more likely they are to get sick.
3: She recommends taking a home flu or COVID-19 test if your child feels ill and recommends the flu vaccine. Frequent hand washing, avoid sharing drinks, and disinfecting high-touch surfaces often. I'm Scott Pringle.
2: A skin fungus that causes ringworm and doesn't respond to standard treatment is spreading to more countries every year. That's according to a new CDC study. Ringworm is a common fungal infection that spreads through skin-to-skin contact and contaminated items. It causes a circular rash on the skin. It's now been identified in 29 countries, with most of the cases in Europe. Health Update, I'm Sarah Lee Kessler.
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5: The wind lightening up this evening. Temperatures overnight with fair skies dropping back into the low and mid-50s. Looks like temperatures get back just above 70 with a good deal of sunshine and a lingering northwesterly breeze, but not as gusty for your Friday afternoon. Sunshine continues into Saturday with highs in the mid-70s. A lot more clouds around and a few passing showers with temperatures in the 70s on Sunday. From the Stormwatch 9 Weather Center, I'm meteorologist Kevin Skorupa.
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1: 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Participants will climb the equivalent of 110 stories, the height of the Twin Towers, honoring the 2,996 lives lost, including 343 FDNY firefighters and hundreds of other first responders. 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Friday, September 11th at 8:30 a.m., Claremont Visitor Center, and then Claremont American Legion Post 29 is hosting a luncheon for the first responders at 11:30 a.m. till 1 p.m. The Newport Historical Society Museum, located in the Nettleton House at 20 Central Street in downtown Newport, is open every Sunday from 10 a.m. to 2 p.m. throughout the year. Special appointments may also be made by calling 603-863-1294. Come and enjoy the rich history of our beloved town. The Newport Historical Society Museum is open every Sunday, 10 a.m. until 2 p.m.
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4: I'm Kathy Fleck for WCNL News. A spa in Bow is closed after police gathered evidence of suspected human trafficking and prostitution. The Bow Police Department said officers executed a search warrant on Tuesday at Yihong Spa. No arrests were made as police have to sift through evidence, however, they do anticipate arrests will be made. The investigation took 6 to 8 weeks before the search warrant was issued. The raid follows efforts to target illicit massage businesses across the state by the Attorney General's office. The Patriots dropped their season opener against the Seahawks after falling 13-10 in Seattle. Drake May threw for 178 yards and a touchdown, but also tossed 3 interceptions. New England begins the year 0-1 and will host the Pittsburgh Steelers in Week 2 at Gillette Stadium. For WCNL News, I am Kathy Fleck.
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5: The wind lightening up this evening. Temperatures overnight with fair skies dropping back into the low and mid-50s. Looks like temperatures get back just above 70 with a good deal of sunshine and a lingering northwesterly breeze, but not as gusty for your Friday afternoon. Sunshine continues into Saturday with highs in the mid-70s. A lot more clouds around and a few passing showers with temperatures in the 70s on Sunday. From the Stormwatch 9 Weather Center, I'm meteorologist Kevin Skorupa.
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4: The wind lightening up this evening. Temperatures overnight with fair skies dropping back into the low and mid-50s. Looks like temperatures get back just above 70 with a good deal of sunshine and a lingering northwesterly breeze, but not as gusty for your Friday afternoon. Sunshine continues into Saturday with highs in the mid-70s. A lot more clouds around and a few passing showers with temperatures in the 70s on Sunday. From the StormWatch 9 Weather Center, I'm meteorologist Kevin Skorupa.
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They sang the mountain ballads and the folk songs of our land. 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

0: 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The one on the right's an all-night DJ, and the guy in the rear got drafted.
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2: I'm Kathy Fleck for WCNL News. Vermont Lieutenant Governor John Rogers is accused of breaking the state's marijuana growing laws. He had a closed door hearing yesterday with the Vermont Cannabis Control Board. Rogers allegedly grew marijuana at an unauthorized location in Glover, and he could have been fined $5,000. The board says it reached a resolution with Rogers, but the details have not been released. The Vermont National Guard is marking what it calls an important milestone. A groundbreaking ceremony was held yesterday for the new Family Readiness and Support Center in Colchester. Officials say this will bring critical resources and family programs together in a dedicated space designed to serve the Guard community. The services offered include financial assistance, counseling, retirement services, and funeral honors. For WCNL News, I am Kathy Fleck.
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1: Last night, out of the blue, drifting off to the evening news, she said, "Honey, what would you do if you'd have never met me?" I just laughed, said, "I don't know. I could take a couple guesses."

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1: Chris Pappas looked voters in the eye and lied. 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
3: That is not true.
1: It's all true. 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Corrupt. 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
8: Apple fans will soon be able to get their hands on the company's first ever foldable iPhone. The tech giant unveiled the new iPhone Duo during its Surprise and Shine event Wednesday. It will cost around $2,000 and will be available to pre-order starting October 16th. Crude oil prices are topping $100 for the first time since July. Gabe Gutierrez reports it comes as fighting between the U.S. and Iran ramps up in the Persian Gulf.
9: The U.S. attacking 5 Iranian oil tankers in the Gulf of Oman, according to Central Command. Posted video showing one of the tankers sinking into sea. It's a response, the U.S. says, to Iranian attacks on an American warship.
8: But Secretary of State Marco Rubio says Iran should think twice before attacking any U.S. ships.
10: Iran continues to try to hit U.S. naval ship, and for every time they do that or try to do that, they're going to lose tank.
8: The American Federation of Teachers and Microsoft are reaching what's considered a first-of-its-kind agreement regarding artificial intelligence.
11: The deal, which is considered the first-of-its-kind, comes just days after New York City's public schools banned AI for kids in kindergarten through eighth grade for at least a year. Officials say the agreement stops the tech company from tracking students, using teacher and student data to train AI models, and allowing AI systems to independently make decisions in schools without human oversight. The union says it's talking with other major companies to adopt similar regulations. I'm Natalie Migliori.
8: And high school students across Florida ditching traditional electives to learn instead how to stack, save, and invest.
12: A brand new National Advanced Placement Personal Finance course has officially rolled out in 15 Miami-Dade and 7 Broward public schools. The rigorous new curriculum teaches teens real-world skills like budgeting, tax accounting, and launching a business, all while locking down early college credit. It's structured to grow over the next few years due to state graduation mandates and its partnership with the U.S. Chamber of Commerce and major corporations like Intuit and U.S. Bank. Natalie Rodriguez, Miami.
8: I'm Monica Nelson with your consumer and business news.
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14: The wind lightening up this evening. Temperatures overnight with fair skies dropping back into the low and mid-50s. Looks like temperatures get back just above 70 with a good deal of sunshine and a lingering northwesterly breeze, but not as gusty for your Friday afternoon. Sunshine continues into Saturday with highs in the mid-70s. A lot more clouds around and a few passing showers with temperatures in the 70s on Sunday. From the Stormwatch 9 Weather Center, I'm meteorologist Kevin Skorupa.
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1: I'm Kathy Fleck for WCNL News. Two beams of light are shining over Mount Washington as a tribute to veterans and first responders of the 9/11 terror attacks. It was organized by businesswoman Renee Plummer, who said the idea for Honor Summit came to her like a vision. The light beams, which went live yesterday evening, will be available to view for 4 evenings straight. They can potentially be seen for up to 135 miles away under clear weather conditions. The Honor Summit tribute comes as tomorrow marks the 25th anniversary of the 9/11 terror attacks in New York. Hikers should be aware of a change in Lamoille County. The Green Mountain Club closed Taft Lodge on Tuesday. The lodge provides overnight shelter for hikers on Mount Mansfield and the Long Trail. The lodge is over 100 years old, and it has rotted logs that need to be replaced. The lodge is expected to reopen in November. For WCNL News, I am Kathy Fleck.
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2: The wind lightening up this evening. Temperatures overnight with fair skies dropping back into the low and mid-50s. Looks like temperatures get back just above 70 with a good deal of sunshine and a lingering northwesterly breeze, but not as gusty for your Friday afternoon. Sunshine continues into Saturday with highs in the mid-70s. A lot more clouds around and a few passing showers with temperatures in the 70s on Sunday. From the Storm Watch 9 Weather Center, I'm meteorologist Kevin Skorupa.
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6: The wind lightening up this evening. Temperatures overnight with fair skies dropping back into the low and mid 50s. Looks like temperatures get back just above 70 with a good deal of sunshine and a lingering northwesterly breeze, but not as gusty for your Friday afternoon. Sunshine continues into Saturday with highs in the mid 70s. A lot more clouds around and a few passing showers with temperatures in the 70s on Sunday. From a Storm Watch 9 Weather Center, I'm meteorologist Kevin Skorupa.
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3: I'm Kathy Fleck for WCNL News. A spa in Bow is closed after police gathered evidence of suspected human trafficking and prostitution. The Bow Police Department said officers executed a search warrant on Tuesday at Yihong Spa. No arrests were made as police have to sift through evidence. However, they do anticipate arrests will be made. The investigation took 6 to 8 weeks before the search warrant was issued. The raid follows efforts to target illicit massage businesses across the state by the Attorney General's office. The Patriots dropped their season opener against the Seahawks after falling 13-10 in Seattle. Drake May threw for 178 yards and a touchdown, but also tossed 3 interceptions. New England begins the year 0-1 and will host the Pittsburgh Steelers in Week 2 at Gillette Stadium. For WCNL News, I am Kathy Fleck.
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6: The defending champion Seahawks are 1-0. They rally for a 13-10 season-opening win over the Patriots. Pats QB Drake May threw three fourth-quarter interceptions, the last coming with the Patriots in tying field goal range. May picked off in the end zone with 21 seconds left.
7: Yeah, lost patience and costed us. I think it just decisions that cost us the game, on my part and my end.
6: The Seahawks won despite a first-quarter hip injury to their QB, Sam Darnold. He'll be evaluated further today. Backup Drew Lock engineering the win. More NFL action tonight as the 49ers and Rams meet in Australia. Niners stars Nick Bosa and George Kittle, battling back from injury, are off the injury report and expected to play. Hockey is mourning the loss of former coach and longtime analyst Barry Melrose. He passed away at the age of 70. And among the baseball last night, the Dodgers extend their winning streak to 7, blasting the Reds 14-1, but superstar Shohei Ohtani on the injured list with arm discomfort. I'm Matt McCoy.
0: WCNL Country Weather, now. The wind lightening up this evening. Temperatures overnight with fair skies dropping back into the low and mid-50s. Looks like temperatures get back just above 70 with a good deal of sunshine and a lingering northwesterly breeze, but not as gusty for your Friday afternoon. Sunshine continues into Saturday with highs in the mid-70s. A lot more clouds around and a few passing showers with temperatures in the 70s on Sunday. From the Storm Watch 9 Weather Center, I'm meteorologist Kevin Skorupa.
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4: I'm Kathy Fleck for WCNL News. Vermont Lieutenant Governor John Rogers is accused of breaking the state's marijuana growing laws. He had a closed door hearing yesterday with the Vermont Cannabis Control Board. Rogers allegedly grew marijuana at an unauthorized location in Glover, and he could have been fined $5,000. The board says it reached a resolution with Rogers, but the details have not been released. The Vermont National Guard is marking what it calls an important milestone. A groundbreaking ceremony was held yesterday for the new Family Readiness and Support Center in Colchester. Officials say this will bring critical resources and family programs together in a dedicated space designed to serve the Guard community. The services offered include financial assistance, counseling, retirement services, and funeral honors. For WCNL News, I am Kathy Fleck.
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5: The wind lightening up this evening. Temperatures overnight with fair skies dropping back into the low and mid-50s. Looks like temperatures get back just above 70 with a good deal of sunshine and a lingering northwesterly breeze, but not as gusty for your Friday afternoon. Sunshine continues into Saturday with highs in the mid-70s. A lot more clouds around and a few passing showers with temperatures in the 70s on Sunday. From the Stormwatch 9 Weather Center, I'm meteorologist Kevin Skorupa.
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5: The wind lightening up this evening. Temperatures overnight with fair skies dropping back into the low and mid 50s. Looks like temperatures get back just above 70 with a good deal of sunshine and a lingering northwesterly breeze, but not as gusty for your Friday afternoon. Sunshine continues into Saturday with highs in the mid 70s. A lot more clouds around and a few passing showers with temperatures in the 70s on Sunday. From the Stormwatch 9 Weather Center, I'm meteorologist Kevin Skorupa.
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3: The wind lightening up this evening. Temperatures overnight with fair skies dropping back into the low and mid-50s. Looks like temperatures get back just above 70 with a good deal of sunshine and a lingering northwesterly breeze, but not as gusty for your Friday afternoon. Sunshine continues into Saturday with highs in the mid-70s. A lot more clouds around and a few passing showers with temperatures in the 70s on Sunday. From the Storm Watch 9 Weather Center, I'm meteorologist Kevin Skorupa.
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